0: Homia Tiwi, Ko Miriana Takakuya, Namai Harimai, Kite Kayang Opai Kakariki. Puafa is the mountain, Wainui is the river, Ngāti Homia are the local iwi. Welcome to the village of Pai Kakariki, Pai Kakariki FM, and Te Pai for the 26th of July to the 9th of August 2026. Ko Christian Jojoho, and joining me on the desk tonight, it's your very own, Mr. Renrik Wai. Kia ora re hawa.
1: Kia ora.
0: Is that it? You got anything else to
1: no,
0: say?
1: No, that's all I have to say.
0: That's all you've got?
1: That's all I've got.
0: That's all right. Start the way you mean to go on. Coming up, we'll be hearing from our Māori Ward Councillor, Himeana Grace, and some of our local poets, Mariah McMillan and Alahina Heath. But first, as always, we start with... What do we start with?
1: We start with community. Mm. No.

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1: Community Notices.
3: Was it ever that funny?
4: No, I think I think the joke fled a long time ago.
3: I think it did. I've got a script.
4: Brilliant.
3: I'm going to use it.
4: Yep.
3: And I like my script because I wrote it and I appreciate it. Not like that other fella that was reading from the script the other day. This is not full of awful jokes.
4: DJT.
3: Anyway. And today, Community Notices are brought to you by the Four Hero remix of Norikin's Soul, I Am the Black Gold of the Sun. That is the best remix. Don't let anyone else tell you anything different. And that's on CD2, mate. If we go long enough, we'll have Opaque by Akwasky and then even maybe Achilles Heel by DJ Di. One of your favourites, isn't it?
4: Princess Di.
3: Something like that.
4: Okay.
3: All right. First up this Wednesday in St. Peter's, it's Speakeasy at 6.50 to 8 a.m. for mutual help with the art of public speaking. We need that.
4: We do need public speakers, yes.
3: We do.
4: Yeah.
3: We do. Here they focus on sharing, developing the art of telling stories from our lives. There should be a radio station for that.
4: Yeah, I think so.
3: No, programme. Radio programme. They should do that. Sundays, perhaps. Yeah. Repeated during the week at around lunchtime. And on the tricky act of impromptu speaking, breakfast is included. There's some old script from last time. I don't need to read that again. Okay, moving on to Thursday. This is a setup, mate, all right? This is a setup, okay? It's a setup for a joke.
4: Right.
3: Okay, you ready?
4: I'm ready.
3: You ready? Right. Okay, moving on to Thursday, which puts speakeasy in the past tense, okay?
4: Yep.
3: All right? So, Rennick, what is the past tense of speakeasy?
4: Spoke easy.
3: Spoke easy. Dead right, which can only mean that it's the bike library on Thursday afternoon from 12:30 until 4.
4: I think it's the funniest joke you've ever told me.
3: Is that a good one?
4: Not really. I think it would have been a
3: DJ
4: joke.
3: Should I repeat until funny?
4: Carry on.
3: I've worked hard on that.
4: Folks, if you're going to head off to grab a beer and watch the news, I wouldn't blame you.
3: We've got some interesting people coming up that I'm going to interview.
4: I hope so, mate.
3: It's not just us.
4: It hasn't started well so far.
3: It's like Waldorf and Studler, isn't it? Oh, there we go. So once you have your bike, ride it on down to the Memorial Hall for 7:30 in the evening for the next electrifying session of Paikakariki Table Tennis Club, the Ponganauts.
4: The Ponganauts. Funny. That's
3: funny?
4: Yeah, that's
3: I
4: funny.
3: Didn't write that. Maybe it's funny. I didn't write it. Paikakariki Table Tennis Association, called Ping Pong Pike, Pikeock, Ping Pong Pike, Ping Pong Pie, I don't know. It's a social weekly gathering over the nets in the winter months, May to September-ish. And it's all pretty casual. There's no skill level required. Children are welcome. It's just as long as you can keep the ball on the table.
4: Can you leave the kids there and wander off?
3: I don't think so, but why would you be bringing baby goats? It's difficult to say, isn't it? Really? At the other end of the spectrum, some members are actually quite good. That's not me. Come and join the Ponganauts there, out of this world. Who writes this stuff? I don't know. I'm not. Anyway. Then on Friday morning, between 9:30 and 11, again at the Memorial Home, it's Tai Chi with Maybeth, who can boost your energy and learn something new. Tai Chi is beneficial for health and balances the body and mind. We've interviewed Maybeth about her Tai Chi classes before, and it really does sound great, and it really does sound accessible to all. So do get along if you're at all curious about that. And then talking about people we've had on to Pi, we've spoken to Renee from the Tool Library. This is open every Saturday morning between 9 and midday in the Scout Hut at Campbell Park. They have a bunch of tools to lend out, typically for a week at a time. And there's even access to a trailer.
4: Yeah, yeah. Right. That's James.
3: That's right, the roofer.
4: Yeah.
3: That's very kind of him.
4: So we'll just say a big shout out for James because he's a cool guy.
3: Yeah. Yeah. What do you think of this track?
4: I think it's perfect for underlaying community notices.
3: Yeah, it's great. The organisers would love for you to donate tools, your time and expertise. As I say, Saturday mornings, 9 till noon. Right, then on Saturday night, in St. Peter's from 7pm, it's the Waratahs.
4: Now, I saw them a couple of months ago in Upper Hutt.
3: Yeah.
4: And they were sensational. And Barry Saunders, believe it or not, is about 75 or 76. And honestly,
3: it's a record.
4: They're just still full of energy and fantastic songs and fantastic musicians. And I couldn't rate them highly enough. So, a bit like last night when I was down at St. Peter's and Wayne Mason and the Superheaders were playing, absolutely phenomenal. So, just because these guys are old enough to be your great grandfather doesn't mean they don't.
3: What, old enough to be your great grandfather? That's something going. All right. Okay. Where are we?
4: We're at the murder house.
3: We're broadcasting live if you're listening right now. Or maybe if you're listening right now and it's one of the recordings, we're not broadcasting live. But for now, for the first time, we're broadcasting live.
4: We are live, yeah.
3: That's right. There we go. We can't be replaced by AI, can we?
4: I hope not.
3: No. All right, so anyway, they'll be back at St. Peter's this coming Saturday, which is the... what's the date for that, mate?
4: That'll be about the 7th, roughly.
3: Something like that. Yeah. They're clearly no strangers in St. Peter's. Always welcome and always a good time. Doors at 7:30, playing at 8 until around 10. They are back to warm up your winter with stellar new songs. Did they have new songs?
4: Actually, if it's this next Saturday, it's the 1st of August, folks, not the 7th.
3: Oh, the 1st. Yeah. Okay. Did they have new songs when you saw them? Have you seen?
4: Yeah, no. They did. Yeah, they did. Cool. Yeah. And they play all the good stuff.
3: With the selections from their beloved back catalogue.
4: Yeah.
3: Is that what they did?
4: Yeah.
3: That's what it says here.
4: If you want to tie some knots together, Wayne played for the first 7 years of the Waratahs, played with them.
3: All right.
4: Yeah.
3: Well, there we go. Guaranteed a rocking good show with a band that simply gets better and better. There we go. Tickets for $45 and available from Under the Radar. There's also a number on the paikakariki.nz website for phone bookings. It really is best just to go to paikakariki.nz, see the calendar events and click through to find all this stuff, rather than trying to make notes furiously. What's that website?
4: Sorry, I was thinking about something else.
3: Would you like to share that with the class?
4: Yeah, I was just thinking about how cool the Superheaders were last night.
3: Oh, cool. That's very good. Any ideas on that on the website? Which is the website people should go to?
4: No, because I completely zoned out, mate.
3: Right. Mate, there's two halves to Picky. One of them's the radio show. You're here now.
4: Yeah.
3: You're over the radio station. Yeah. The other one is the...
4: No idea.
3: It's paikakariki.nz.
4: Oh, there.
3: Well, that.
4: Oh, yeah, I did know
3: you
4: that.
3: Heard of that.
4: Yeah, and it's not .fm, it's .nz.
3: .nz.
4: Yeah.
3: .nz, okay. All right, on Sunday morning, the 2nd of August, once again, it's your regular time to get moving. Find yourself and be inspired. Again, at St. Peter's, it's the Kani Kani Ratapua Atta Sunday morning dance, 10 till 11:30. And on Sunday afternoon, again, the 2nd of August, it's Four Poets and a Cup of Tea down at St. Peter's from 3pm. And this one's free. We'll be joined later by two of them. Incendiary Fresh New Poetry.
4: Wow. Who knew poetry could be incendiary?
3: Well, we're going to find out, aren't we?
4: I never picked that up when I was at school.
3: No?
4: No.
3: What about The Boy Stood on the Burning Deck? What about that?
4: Well, that's true.
3: That is true.
4: But if it was incendiary, I know me and my mates would have been chucking palms all around the school grounds.
3: Oh, spitting dirty, I think they call that now. I don't know. I'm not young. Then on Tuesday, the 4th of August, at the Bowler over lunchtime, 12:30 to 2:30, can only be... It's at the Bowler, mate. Lunchtime's Tuesday.
4: Oh, that's the
3: only...
4: That was the under-60s happy day or something, happy hour. Something like that, isn't
3: no,
4: it?
3: No, it's Digital Seniors.
4: Oh, Digital Seniors.
3: Help with your IT needs.
4: All right.
3: Do you need help remembering?
4: Well, maybe you and I should go to
3: that. Maybe we should, yeah. Then we're back to Speakeasy Wednesday the 5th, and the Bike Library again after that on the Thursday, or Spokeasy.
4: Spoken easy.
3: I don't believe in ghosts, or I would say Spookeasy. Mm-hmm. But I don't, so there's no point telling that joke. Just forget that. Then on Wednesday the 5th of August, Pai Kakariki Community Trust has its next meeting down at...
4: It's either St Peter's Hall or the Bowler.
3: It's St Peter's Hall. They don't look after the bowler, mate. They look after St Peter's Hall. Right, they do a lot of other good works.
4: Okay.
3: The Trust does a fantastic job of looking after the hall, it says here, and making sure many events that so enrich our community go ahead there. I'll tell you what, one of the major events that goes on there regularly that enriches the community is the community board.
4: Yeah.
3: Do you? I often feel enriched.
4: Yeah.
3: Yeah.
4: Yeah. Well, you and I went to, was it the last meeting?
3: The meeting before.
4: Yeah, that was fun.
3: It was
4: quite crazy.
3: Yeah. The ward councillor for Raumati was there.
4: Yeah.
3: Just Raumati. Anyway, get along for the meeting to find out what's going on and how you can help from 7 p.m. That's the community trust, not the community board. Table tennis again on the evening of the and Tai Chi and stuff like that. Right. Okay. Now I've got to make sure that I've got to wake this up, and we've got our first proper gig to announce. Now I'm going to try and play some music here, and if I get an advert, the fader's going to come slamming down.

0: This is Gigi Crayford and the album Hine Kamua Kamuri. And she's got an EP release tour, only 4 dates, and one of them is in St. Peter's Hall.
1: Lucky us, we keep attracting all the good
0: artists. I tell you, it's true, because the other... Oh, no.
1: It's a pretty short track.
0: It's a pretty short track, because...
1: It looks like the Wi-Fi dropped out.
0: I was given this tip by someone. Never talk up your technical issues when you're live. Never do that, because no one will notice. You heard a short burst there.
1: And that's all we ever intended to play.
0: It's just a teaser.
1: Yeah.
0: Because it's just to whet your appetite. That's all it was. We're not going to play you more of that, because that would be giving too much away. Just those opening stanzas there, man.
1: But I think you heard enough, folks, to know that it's really good.
0: That's right. It's really good. Anyway, she's performing as Hine present the debut EP, Kamua Kamuri, a musical journey tracing the threads of Whakapapa exploring the relationship to Atua Purakau, and the transforming of learning an ancestral tongue, which clearly I'm not doing very well at. Recorded on ancestrally affiliated land with full instrumentation by herself and her whānau, this project is drawn from deep wells of meaning and connection. Gigi's soulful voice has an ancient quality. We heard a little bit of that. I've heard more, folks, so lucky me. And a depth that is rare and potent. So there we go. Mesmerizing, theatrical and soulful Rio is another review. So there we go. Tickets are just $20 and are available. Where do you think you might be able to find those, mate?
1: Down at the fruit and veg shop.
0: You're going to confuse people by saying the wrong thing, man.
1: Oh, well, you asked me. That's where I'd go.
0: That's where you would go?
1: Yeah.
0: Well, you'd be wrong.
1: Either that or I'd turn up at the door with cash.
0: You could try that. But what I would do... Oh, dear. What I would do is go to the paikakariki.nz website and follow the links on there to find the tickets.
1: Oh, she's back. I just thought, she came back in the room. That's pretty amazing.
0: That is pretty amazing.
1: Yeah. And she's wearing this sort of floaty dress and floating around the stage. It's awesome.
0: Can't guarantee that's going to be the case when she's here. $20. All the early bird tickets are gone, so they have been selling, so that's good.
1: It's probably friends and family.
0: I don't know, mate. Just get along to the paikakariki.net website and sort yourself out some tickets.
1: Yeah, I have to go to Digital Seniors to figure out how to do that.
0: You will.
1: Yeah.
0: Anyway. Very good. Right, and then there's another gig the following evening, and I've got some things to explain here as well. Right, a little change of style here.
1: Yeah.
0: Yeah.
1: This is good.
0: That's good.
1: Hmm.
0: Right, this is Daniel Champagne from Australia. I think he's been through before, actually.
1: Yeah.
0: Singer, songwriter, guitarist extraordinaire, it says here.
1: Some people on the internet are claiming that he's the best guitarist in the world, but obviously, clearly, they've never heard of Jeff Beck or
0: Steve Rothery.
1: Or Steve Rothery, yeah.
0: Yeah.
1: Yeah.
0: Anyway, he's playing 2 shows. Now, this is the important thing I need to get across. The first from 2 p.m. is sold out. So there's going to be a second back-to-back show, and the doors for that are at 4:30 for a 5 o'clock curtain. I'm not going to check your understanding of that, because I don't think it's going to go well. But there is a second show that isn't sold out at the time I wrote this script. The young virtuoso, recently described as the finest guitar player of his generation.
1: Yeah.
0: That's quite a bold claim.
1: It is a bold claim.
0: He's fallen in love with Aotearoa, New Zealand. And after sold-out shows around the globe, and like the first one at St. Peter's, he brings his now-famous live show to 25 intimate venues across the country in 2026. And I've got some quotes here. This young singer-songwriter has become renowned performer around the world. Firefly Column, USA. Don't know who that is.
1: No.
0: Don't know who that is. Do whatever it takes to get in the front row. Roots Magazine, UK. I think that refers to going to see him.
1: Kind of conscientious to go to. You didn't want to be in the front row because they'd spit on you.
0: I don't think that's going to happen.
1: He doesn't seem that kind of guy.
0: He does not seem that kind of guy.
1: I think he's a folk artist, folks.
0: He's a generational talent that must be seen to be believed. So don't believe your lying ears. Go down there and see him. There we go. Tickets from Humanitics. And the best way to find those is to go to paikakariki.nz website and follow the links through there. Are we getting there yet?
1: Yeah.
0: What's the best way to get tickets?
1: Paikakariki.nz.
0: Well done. Well done. All right. So that's it for community notices. And now we're going to have a little musical break. And you're ready for that, aren't you? You're ready for that.
1: Yeah,
0: okay.
1: Yeah, we're ready.
0: Right. Well, let's go there, and then we're going to bring Himi Grace into the conversation.

0: Troy Kingy there with Afters, and that's one of the finalists in this year's Silver Scrolls, which is very good of this too.
1: I like that track. Can I just say that? Yeah, I thought that was pretty good. Yeah. First time I've heard it, but I liked it.
0: But enough from us, us as a duo.
1: Yeah,
0: we're bringing Hemi into the conversation now. So kia ora, Hemi.
2: It's an honour. Kia ora kōrua. Tato now.
0: No one's ever said that to me. I can tell you. You might want to reassess after the interview. So you're our first, and hopefully not our last, Māori Ward Councillor on the Kabaddi Close District Council. And I wanted to bring you into to discuss how that's going, and we've got a general election coming up, and we've had quite a tumultuous time as a country dealing with a lot of issues, not least around our relationship with Tangata Whenua as a country. And we've not exactly been covering ourselves in glory. So, but first, how's it been going up at KCDC for you?
2: It's been a pretty interesting experience. I'll put it that way. I would say, in terms of KCDC themselves, I feel the council, we're quite a relatively progressive council in the treaty space. We've got the oldest formal partnership with our mana whenua. So we've got it's been over 30 years since we've had Te Whakamenengo or Kapiti, the official partnership with Te Ati Awa, Ngāti Raukawa, and Ngāti Toa. I would say,
0: I think that's been very successful, and successive mayors have been very good.
2: And I'm feeling, you know, as far as councillors go as well, I'll say at the very least they accept that we have an obligation because of that partnership. Where things are tough, it's actually not really council or locally, it's nationally with this government. Who are, I would say, intent on using local councils as a punching bag in this upcoming election. Everyone's struggling with the cost of living, with housing. And I feel like these reforms that are being pushed at a really unreasonable pace are kind of a distraction.
0: Oh, forced.
2: Yeah, they're being forced upon us, and it's to give our communities the impression that actually it's your local councils that are the problem. We need to bring them in control with rates caps. There's too much bureaucracy. It's all that language, and it's kind of deflecting away from...
0: It's deflecting away from the facts, because I was on the... I was a committee board last term and sat around that council table with a community board hat on from time to time, just as a member. Not, I wasn't chair of the board or anything. And I've worked in local government as well. And it just reminds me that even in the run-up to the last election, they used what many would describe as a racist tactic in campaigning against Three Waters to get elected. And the legacy of that is massive rates increases, because all of the costs for collectively over the country, many billions of dollars worth of spending that's required on our Three Waters, which has been, and it varies from council to council, and I don't think Kapiti's done too badly, to be honest, billions of dollars that needs to be spent. And that's been dumped on the local ratepayers, and I think it was 7% of our rates increase.
2: Was down
0: to that, and then they come in and say, now we want a rates cap, it's outrageous. It's just like, well, you dump this on us.
2: Yeah, exactly. And we're, you know, we're providing key services and infrastructure on behalf of the government. As I see it, if they want us to lower rates, they need to fund those services better. Through water, and you mentioned the racist campaigning around Three Waters. I mean, they successfully made Three Waters to be purely about iwi wanting to own. You know, they scared the country into thinking that this, that the Labor government were giving control to iwi over our water services.
0: That was just never true. Yeah,
2: when it was
0: just
2: really,
0: never true.
2: And people need to remember this. Three Waters was a direct response to what happened in Havelock North, where people got sick and people died because of the water, and local government didn't actually have the money or infrastructure to provide clean drinking water. So that's what that was about. And I mentioned local government being used as a punching bag. Obviously, that's happening. That's been happening to iwi Māori for as long as I've remembered.
0: Well, since they arrived.
2: Yeah, since they arrived. It comes up every election. I think they've even, you know, so one thing this government has managed to do successfully when it comes to Te Tiriti or Waitangi is they've reframed the treaty to be all about treaty settlements instead of rights, and instead of a constitutional framework for governance. And so their view is that once the treaty is settled, there is no need for it anymore. If you look at changes in the Resource Management Act, I've spoken to the minister, the RMA minister, and I was chewing his ear off about removing the generic. There was a general treaty clause in the RMA saying that it was something, the language was something like, this act must give effect to the principles of the treaty. He tried to argue that we're actually strengthening the treaty and resource management because we're putting treaty settlements into it. So now we're saying this act will uphold treaty settlements. And that's the first time that's been done in law, which I reminded him that treaty settlements themselves are laws. There is a...
0: They're all settlement acts in themselves. They do not need additional protections.
2: Yeah. And where that leaves us in Kapiti is we've got a partnership with three iwi. Two of them are unsettled iwi. So we have Ngāti Tōrangatira, who've had their settlement. They have higher legal protections than our other two partners. So there's this real imbalance. And I think the end goal with that is this government will try to push through as many treaty settlements as they can to the point where ministers are intervening in the iwi process. And once all of these settlements are progressed, they can say, now we need to look at the place of the treaty in this country. I think with the... You mentioned, you know, I'm the first ever Māori ward councillor in Kapiti. Yeah. Hopefully not the last. 6 months ago, I would have been saying I'm not the last because we've locked that in for another 9 years with winning the referendum.
0: Yep.
2: But this government has shown us that they've
0: chucked the whole of the whole structure of local government on the fire now, haven't they?
2: They have. They're getting rid of regional councils. They're forcing amalgamation. At the end of the day, they will decide. We've put in a KCDC put in a proposal for what we want to see in the amalgamation process. We've proposed that Kapiti remains a unitary authority. So the structure ideally would be a Wellington Regional Council plus Kapiti. But at the end of the day, the government will decide whether they accept that or not.
0: It's government by fiat, isn't it?
2: Yeah.
0: I mean, do local people have a say in this? In practical terms, I'm thinking of.
2: Local people don't have a say in it. Local councils don't even have a say in it. We've been gaslit pretty successfully, I'd say. You know, them calling this a head start proposal, so they're saying we're giving councils a head start to come up with an amalgamation plan. And if they don't,
0: we're just going to decide for them. That sounds...
2: I was like, that's such interesting framing.
0: It's a bit of a Clayton's choice, isn't it? Do you want to be shot or strangled? We're giving you the choice.
2: Yeah. And kind of just putting it onto us, I saw an article saying the Hutt Valley might stay out of the amalgamation. Even the media framing was Hutt Valley Council has opted to allow the government to decide their fate. And I'm like, they're deciding our fate. The fact that we have this whole forced amalgamation is them deciding. And just, I've got huge, to put it lightly, I've got huge concerns. If this government serves another term, I think the damage they will cause to our constitutional framework with Te Tiriti, environmental, with the opening us up for mining.
0: Well, they had that critical minerals deal with the Trump administration, which they tried to keep quiet. Then that sort of found its way into the public domain. And then on the back of that, you've got all of the changes to the Conservation Act that they're ramming through right now, which will open it up for leases and mining and exploitation, which is the only way you're going to get those Trump's critical minerals exploited.
2: Yeah, we can't afford another term. It'll be intergenerational damage. I think this term has been about laying the groundwork for the next. So when it comes to our social services, whether that's healthcare, education, laying the framework for privatization, not just removing barriers for what they say is investment, also underfunding them and setting them up to fail. So when our health system fails, it makes it a lot easier to privatize the system. They're testing charter schools, which is...
0: But there's no account. You can't OIA them. There's no accountability with us.
2: Yeah, exactly. Basically just... And that for me, that's what the attacks on... I'd say attacks on Te Ao Māori and the treaty is actually all about, because the biggest barrier to exploitation is collective rights. And as far as they are concerned, having... iwi having the ability to veto decisions or even just forcing consultation when these foreign mining companies come in and they check all the boxes. If you look at Ngāti Ruanui with seabed mining, for example, they've fought against trans-Tasman mining for at least 10 years. They've beaten them through the courts. This company spent up to $30 million trying to get consent to mine iron sands in Taranaki. And the only thing that has stopped that from happening at the end of the day was the treaty. And hence why Seymour's proposal to redefine the principles of the treaty, to bring in the regulatory standards bill, or, you know, the act, which basically... brings libertarian replaces treaty principles with libertarian principles. For me, it's not like this culture war that's being waged on.
0: Well, that's imported, and it's just it's like a smokescreen, isn't it?
2: I
0: would say that
2: war.
0: It's like, let's have class war while we loot you.
2: Yeah, and give.
0: But you fight amongst yourselves around this nonsense, and while we'll you know, vastly accelerate wealth inequality, we'll drive up unemployment, we'll throw people out onto the street or into prison, and meanwhile we'll make a fortune and sell it all off to our mates.
2: If you look at New Zealand First in particular, you know, the rhetoric they push out about migrants and about New Zealand First, and
0: they overtly describe themselves now as a nationalist party.
2: Yeah, they're nationalists. Yeah, at the same time, they're the ones driving

0: both of those parties, and as well as ACT, each got $100,000 from a company related to Greymouth Petroleum. Now, I'm not suggesting anything here, but those are the facts as they lie.
1: Just a coincidence, I think.
0: Well, we don't know any different, do we? We can follow the money, and that might take us somewhere, and it might not. I'm not suggesting any impropriety whatsoever. So, yeah,
1: it's tough. Like as far as council goes, we've got all these changes that are being proposed that are forced upon us. We're still, until those changes come about, we're still having to operate in a business as usual type of way. We're still coming up with our long-term plan and our annual plans, and I'm sitting there
0: thinking, well, who's going to deliver this if the council doesn't cease to exist?
1: Yeah, exactly. And we even saw, we had the whakahono arohe agreements. So these are agreements that councils can have with iwi. And like I mentioned, we've got one iwi who is settled, Ngāti Tō, and two who aren't. And so in order to, I guess, strengthen and better protect Te Atiawa and Raukawa from resource management decisions, they negotiated this whakamana arohe agreements with Wellington Regional Council, probably signed that maybe 2 weeks ago. Then this government just comes in and reverses them all. And I'm like, okay, all of this work we're doing...
0: And we're doing this work in good faith.
1: I feel like we need a bit more cynicism because I'm always in our council, because I'm often saying, okay, what happens next year when we come and we have to redo all of this? We're putting all this money into these projects that we kind of know are no longer going to go ahead, but we also don't know. There's an off chance, you know.
0: And then there's this whole debate around rates caps, and I can see the immediate appeal when I get my rates bill of not paying more. I get it. I've got a rates bill. I get it. But then I see the experience in the UK where they've had rates caps for years, and it's destroyed services across local government and has bankrupted a whole host of councils.
1: And then when I think
0: about the vast majority of money in a council goes on three waters infrastructures, building and maintaining it. So running all the pipes, all the sewage, all the stormwater. This is spectacularly expensive. And stuff to do with local roads. Yep. And inflation for concrete, steel, and the oil-related products for building and maintaining roads far outstrips the proposed rates cap.
1: Yep.
0: What are you going to do?
1: Yeah, how are
0: something
1: we pay
0: you
1: for
0: just
1: it?
0: Have to cut and cut and cut
1: yep.
0: until you've only got those things left, and even then you won't be able to afford them over time because the inflation continues to outstrip. And insurance costs is another big one, and another massive one for local government is cleaning up after climate events, and we just see more and more and more and more of those.
1: Yeah, and that's the vast majority of our climate spending is actually just on cleanup and response. And you were at the you did a great presentation at our council
0: many people stood up very well.
1: That's another one that I think will come up again. This government they're bringing in a national framework. Two things. They've demanded that we review our climate policy, and then at the same time they will bring in a framework and say, by the way, councils, it's now going to be you're responsible for paying for the cleanup.
0: Oh, and the adaptation stuff.
1: Yeah, the adaptation.
0: Now, that is going to be spectacularly expensive across the country.
1: Yeah.
0: There is no way that can be done.
1: Plus rates caps, plus amalgamation. Yeah. Amalgamation, not just going to cost us to amalgamate, but we will now in Kapiti be paying our rates towards the water issues in Wellington, for example, with
0: or cleaning up Lake Horowhenua if we went north.
1: Yeah.
0: Or something else.
1: We're not, so we did vote.
0: Or you have to take on all the roles and responsibilities that were previously discharged by Greater Wellington. And folks might not know that there's different responsibilities in law for different tiers of government, which is why the way it is there. So there's a lot of regional stuff. So, GW does or the

0: all the regional parks, so we'd have to take all of that on in our within our footprint, and is responsible for Metlink.
1: Yeah.
0: So you would then have a train running through three different authorities if you when you get rid of Great Wellington. It's just anyway, it's crazy. Anyway, so we're sort of coming towards our time.
1: Yep.
0: What can people do to show solidarity?
1: Honestly, enroll to vote. First of all, so one.
0: Well, should
1: one,
0: you? I mean, you've got to check you're enrolled to vote. Even if you check, think you're enrolled to vote,
1: check you're enrolled to vote, and if you're Māori, check which role you're on. Over the last year, we've had whether people are saying it's deliberate, it could just be
0: a coincidence,
1: or a result of just massive cuts across the public sector, where people have been put on the wrong role. I had people come up to me who had been on the Māori role for 30 years. Say, oh, try to when they asked for their enrolment forms and they had been unenrolled, and they hit up the electoral commission, who then put them on the general roll and said it's too late to shift because there's a local election. I'd say, firstly, if you're Māori, get on the Māori roll out of principle. I know you might be tempted to vote for Tim Costley if you if you're on the general seat, but it's really the more people. On the more people on the Māori roll, the more seats we're allocated in Parliament. At the moment, we have 7 seats, but by the numbers, we have enough people on that roll to have an 8th seat.
0: Right.
1: So if we can get those numbers up.
0: Okay.
1: We've also got a government who, you know, NZ First will be campaigning to get rid of the Māori seats. So what we need
0: NZ First are also campaigning to take away the right to vote from permanent residents.
1: Well, yeah, exactly.
0: So if you if you emigrated here no matter how long ago and never took the step to citizenship, no vote for you if New Zealand First gets its way after the next election.
1: Yes.
0: And then before the next election, they've taken away the ability to rock up and vote on the day.
1: Yep.
0: Taken away the ability to vote on the day if you've not previously registered, because normally you can turn up, cast your vote and register, and then the two get married up later, and then you're good to go. And then it's 20 or 30 days after the, you know, if you haven't registered before 20 days prior, no vote for you. And they think that's, what is it, 150,000, 180,000 people they think are going to get disenfranchised from that. No vote for them.
1: And you can guess which direction the majority of these people vote for that will be losing their right to vote.
0: And did they take these policies to rip up the voting stuff into the last election?
1: No, they actually, this is one of those things that just, they brought in a bill, an electoral amendment bill, and they just slipped in all of these other things. And their focus was, we're taking away the right of prisoners to vote. Within that bill, they failed to mention, also, there'll be no more special votes. You won't be able to vote on the, enroll and vote on the day. If you're not enrolled by this day, you can't vote. It's a huge stitch up.
0: It's a huge disenfranchisement.
1: Get enrolled. And when I say with the Māori role, what we don't want is people leaving that role and giving this government more of a mandate to, I guess, review the need to have Māori electorates to begin with.
0: If you've moved house since the last election, you must ensure you are registered to vote where you are now.
1: Yep.
0: Again, you won't be able to vote, or you may not be able to vote. And just check that you're enrolled to vote, even if you have been for decades and you think everything is all good. You do not want to find out on the day that you're not enrolled or there's been some mistake, because you just won't get a vote.
1: Yeah.
0: You just want to get. Anyway, we've got to wrap it up there because time is running out. Fantastic to have you in.
1: Awesome to be here.
0: Honoured to be the first
1: live guest, I guess.
0: All right. Oh, for today, anyway.
1: For today.
0: Whoa.
1: I
0: tell you, what a show we've got.
1: Yeah.
0: I tell you. All right. You picked the track to bring us into the next segment, didn't you?
1: Yep.
0: Do you want to introduce that?
1: This is a local Kapiti-based band called Seaside Sloths. I went to school with some of them, and I think the song is called Up and Away.
0: It is.
1: You might know Jins, who lived in Paikakariki for a little while, and he was building at the old post office, which is now a health centre.
0: Oh, that was fun. Down there this morning. That's phenomenal. So here we go. Seaside Sloths, Up and Away.

0: All right, that's a little bit of Up and Away by the Seaside Staffs. Do go away and look on that on your favourite streaming platform or wherever you get all the best music, because that's where it'll be, because it's pretty good, isn't it?
1: Indeed.
0: It's amongst the best.
1: Of course.
0: That's right. And that's, we only play the best, and we only have the best guests on Pikeacary Gear.
1: And we've got two lovely ladies.
0: We've got two fantastic guests, and they're joining us now ahead of their free. How much does that cost?
1: Nothing.
0: Free and for gratis. Four Poets and a Cup of Tea gig on Sunday, the 2nd of August from 3 p.m. down at St. Peter's. It's Mariah McMillan, no stranger to the show, and Helen Heath. Welcome, kia ora.
2: Kia ora.
3: Kia ora.
0: How are you?
2: Good. Cold.
0: Cold. Yeah. It is cold, isn't it? Well, I'll tell you what we need if we're cold. A nice cup of tea.
2: Need a nice cup.
0: We do need a cup of tea. Maybe a biscuit.
2: Maybe some poetry.
0: Only if the poetry is incendiary.
2: Which I think might have been in the
0: It is in the blurb. Yeah. You can read the little blurb. Where can you read the little blurb? This is a test. See if you remembered, mate. Where could you read the little blurb about this event and all other fantastic events in our wonderful village?
1: If you go to paikakariki.nz.
0: Well done. Well done. And if you're not so sure about how to get there, because you need some help with IT, what could you do?
1: You could go down to digital seniors at the bowler.
0: And what about if you need some help with public speaking, if you wanted to become a performance poet?
1: You could go to the Spokeasy.
0: No, that's the bike library.
1: Oh.
0: A speakeasy. That's what you meant.
1: Speakeasy.
0: That's right. Well done. Well done. You can stay.
1: I could write a poem.
0: Well, if you went, you'd just turn the desk off and then there'd be nothing.
1: That's
0: there?
1: Right.
0: No, that's true.
1: We're going to focus on poetry, aren't we?
0: Enough of our blather. Let's have actually some beautiful, uplifting words from our wonderful poets to tell us about the event and perhaps treat us all.
2: Well, yeah. So Helen, and who is sitting next to me, Helen Heath, and Helen Lendorf and Irene Beautray and I have all known each other in different ways through different connections for many, many years. So it's a real treat to perform together. Two of us, not the two sitting here, but Irene and Helen Lendorf, both have books out. And so they will be, they're fresh new books. And so they will be available for signing and sale.
0: So Helen's got the Bruise Palette.
2: The Bruise Palette.
0: Is coming out.
2: That's right.
0: And Salt Quilt, is that the other one? Is that what?
2: Yes, correct. And and we've actually got a little sample poem from each of those people for you. So I am going to read Irene Beautray's poem from, I believe, the Salt Quilt, and it's called Peaches. First of all, I'll get my glasses. You can do more banter for 12 seconds.
0: We don't know anything about banter on this show.
2: Don't you?
0: No. Okay. No, we're not funny at all.
2: No.
0: Are we?
2: Okay.
0: Unless it's scripted, we don't know.
2: Okay. This is called Peaches. Autumn and the city is filled with couples fighting. You didn't even touch your apple. I need something more substantial, like nuts for my diet. Tell me what your mother said about me. Tell me. It's no use. I can't help it. I didn't sleep well last night. Today I hate strangers. In the dinged up car she is shaking, her eyebrows drawn into great hair arches. He is puffy faced and obstinate in his gold rimmed glasses. Whatever she is saying, he won't agree. Pink Lady is seen alone at the supermarket, three loose peaches rolling around in her trolley.
3: I'll read a piece by Helen Lendorf. Her new collection is just the Bruise Palette is a fantastic collection. She's got a real, it's strong and it's stroppy, but it's also quite funny. This poem's called Making Art During Collapse. Wet the lead in your pencil with your tongue, trying for something bigger than beauty. Something urgent, something true. Drop your pencil down a storm drain. Donate it to the sea. The art isn't moving. If it has a heart, it's mechanical and heavy. So heavy, it's a kind of self-harm. It's greyish. It's rough, but in a smooth way. Native birds get stuck in it and perish. It does not help the crumbling reefs. It does not increase the dolphin populations. It does not shield the baby totara trees from the gales of August. It is try-hard and kind of swampy, but too dry for that. An arts advisor once stepped in it. It's unintentional power clashing. It's covered in pigeon shit. It's a documentary about how it came to be covered in pigeon shit. It's a tin locket that you can buy at the gallery gift shop filled with scrapings of the pigeon shit. It's an underfunded PhD scholarship on the phenomenology of pigeon shit. And then it's a water slide looping off an ivory tower into a midden. It is the existence of pre-distressed clothing. It is the two gaping maws at the knees of your inherited synthetic shell suit pants.
0: Thank you. I'm not surprised at this, but it doesn't take anything away from saying you both read beautifully.
2: And
0: it really brings the words to life. And I think that's the joy of going to sort of poetry events, isn't it? Have you been to any poetry events?
1: I have. Yeah. When I was at Auckland University, Gary, very famous.
0: Oh, another one you mean?
1: Yeah, yeah.
0: I can't remember his surname. Short hair.
1: Yeah. Anyway, he used to...
2: McCormick?
1: Yes, Gary McCormick, thank you. He used to hang out on Vulcan Lane in Auckland. Back when Queen Street was thriving, before all the lawyers and dentists moved in. And it was absolutely magical. Just people would just stand around, and he would sometimes he would do James K. Baxter just from memory, and then he'd like to sell you his poems. I have several of his little books in my collection. So it's my memory.
2: Traveling troubadour.
1: Yes.
0: Mariah, you've got a book coming out, and it apparently it's absurd.
2: Well, there is absurdism in it. That's yes. Yeah. So
0: we're strangers to that on Pike Creeky, I think.
2: No, being the serious, unfunny people that you are.
0: That's right.
2: And next March, "55 Ways to Incite a Revolution" is coming out with Spinifex Press. There's a bit of a backstory which involves this radio station, which is that I made a little zine of the first 16 of these.
0: Oh yes.
2: And Mark Amory, and it sold it at the local zine fest. It's a very Pai Kakariki story. And Mark and Hannah Zwartz bought it. Mark really liked it. And so we did a group reading of 16 Ways to Incite a Revolution. And then I just kept writing more and more revolutions and ended up with 55 Ways to Incite a Revolution.
0: I have heard some of these.
2: Yeah. So I thought maybe this is a good time for me we're just giving you a taster of everyone's poem. So I'm just going to tell you, I'm just going to read the first in the revolutions, and this helps you understand why I came, because just before Abby's, my daughter's 16th birthday, she asked me, "Mum, how do you incite a revolution?" So this poem, number one, I wrote some answers, and so this was number one. You ask your mother to start one for you. She says, I tried. How do you think I met your father? But it didn't work, and now I'm tired. And you say, well, you need to try harder. And your mother says, no one wants my kind of revolution. And your little sister says, perhaps, Maggie, you should start your own revolution. You say, I'm just a child. I should not have to shoulder that responsibility. Really, how do you incite a revolution? Your mother says, well, you need a cause. What cause do you want? And you say, any of them. You say, all of them.
0: And there's so much more, isn't there?
2: There is. So next Sunday I'll give you some of the answers.
0: And Helen, you're award-winning.
2: Gee, it certainly is.
0: You are award-winning. You look quite modest when I say that, I must say.
3: Oh, well, you know, every year there's a new one every year.
0: Well, I think having won the Auckland Book Award is pretty up there.
3: I'll just try and be gracious and say thank you.
2: Yes. Yes. And so we're very lucky Helen's going to read one of her poems as well from our friends Electric.
3: I was just saying tomorrow, it's been a while since I picked it up and had a look at the collection, and I thought, oh yeah, that's right, I am a poet. Sometimes I feel like I'm a bit of an imposer. But anyway, this poem's called I Ate My Brother. I ate my brother. I was always fond of him, looked up to him, He was older than me. I measured myself against him. We stood back to back. At first I only came up to his shoulder, and then I realised in that instant we'd fused. It wasn't easy. He had to throw a coat over me so he could play with his friends. We'd bike off to the dark places children play. I'd be quiet so as not to cramp his style. Then I began to grow. And one morning, instead of him throwing a coat over me, I threw a coat over him and walked out the door. I'd hear his voice in my ear sometimes. At first, he wasn't impressed, but he soon realised it was just easier this way, with me taking the lead. I was good at it. As the years passed, he became the size of a monkey on my back, an endearing small lump, a strange surprise revealed to lovers. By the time I'd married and started having children, he was the size of a pygmy marmoset. The baby liked to play with him, but eventually he became nothing but a calcified lump. A recent x-ray revealed 3 teeth and a shadow of fur.
0: That's beautiful. So remind us, where can we hear such wonderful prose?
2: So next Sunday at 3 p.m. at St. Peter's, and there will be cups of tea and biscuits and the four of us reading poetry, and okay. We'd love to see you there.
0: Thank you for coming in. And we're going to go out, as I always do, with a different rendition of All You Fascists Bound to Lose. And this time it's from the Santa Fe Raging Grannies.

0: Welcome to Paikakariki School Radio. My name's Jimmy.
1: My name's Natty.
2: Hello, this is Nobody.
0: Okay.
2: My new name is Nobody.
0: So, are you guys doing any of the Mathathon?
1: Yeah.
0: Yeah.
2: I was bedroom. My mom like nonstop, like for like yesterday, just nonstop.
0: Yeah. Do you know the prizes?
1: I think it was like a Game Boy or something.
2: And, yeah. And then a microphone that can make you go like do do do do do do do.
0: Yeah, I haven't signed up for it yet. But well, I don't think I will.
1: When's it due? Like, when do you have to sign up?
0: I don't know.
3: What is it?
0: The Mathathon.
3: What is it?
0: It's like this thing where... Natty, can you explain it?
1: I can't explain it that much. I just heard about it when we got back.
0: Oh, okay. I'm pretty sure you do lots of math and then they give you like prizes if you do it well enough or something.
2: Yeah, you get a microphone and a video game thingy.
1: Game Boy. Yeah.
0: I'll get to get a couple other things.
2: Also, just warning about the songs that I'm going to play. They might destroy your earlobes, and please, if any of you guys die, don't blame the death on me.
0: Yeah, okay.
3: You guys want to
1: play our first song?
0: Okay.
2: Yeah, let's play our first song, guys.
1: Who's picked
0: it? What's it called?
1: Has nobody picked it?
0: I think nobody picked it.
2: This is the best song ever. It's kind of just going to kill you guys, too. Okay, this
0: Three,
2: is going to be it.
0: Two, Three, one.
2: One, now.
4: 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More pot

0: More potato.
1: Alright.
2: That was not the next song, definitely not. It is.
1: Let's talk about why nobody picked that song.
2: No, someone did pick the song, and that was me, because I'm a cool person.
3: What's your name again?
1: Why did you pick the song, Benji?
2: Because it's just annoying, you know, hurt the people's ears that listen to it.
1: Why do you want to annoy the people?
2: I'm not trying to annoy them, I'm trying to show them the beauty of annoyance.
1: Why? Just, it's not very nice, is it?
2: You're not very nice.
1: Okay. Have you guys gone to the dentist yet?
3: Yeah.
2: They spray like weird stuff in my mouth. I don't like it.
1: Yeah.
3: I like the dentist actually.
1: You like the dentist?
3: Yeah, they're really nice.
1: Oh, you're pretty special then.
2: Am I?
1: Yeah. I just went today.
3: I think it's a skill issue by you guys.
1: I don't know. They said I might need to go have a checkup. I was like, why? And they're like, because one of your teeth is about to fall out. I need a checkup for that. Are you sure about that? It's like, okay.
3: They said my teeth were perfectly fine.
1: Yeah.
2: And just warning about the next few songs.
1: Okay.
4: Did you guys get any cavities?
1: No. Benji?
2: Well, they do say I have to floss.
1: Okay.
2: It's also a dance, which I like doing.
1: Yeah.
4: Yeah, for those of you who aren't in the radio, Benji just did a floss dance.
1: Yeah.
4: It was
2: also
4: pretty sick.
2: I've put out shout outs for people. So. Oh,
4: cool. Okay, we'll get to those for sure. We'll get to those.
3: Should we play the next song?
2: The most evil song of all time. Yeah.
3: What's it called, Benji?
2: Boots and Cats.
3: Boots and Cats.
4: Boots and Cats. All right. I'm excited to see how you torment us on this one.
2: Yay.
3: Okay.
2: Pew.

0: Yep. Okay.
1: I'm just so sorry.
0: Yeah. Was there? I think you like. Do you like cats?
1: No, I like boots. Obviously, I like cats. I have an entire ornament collection, and I literally all say goodnight to them when I go to sleep. I'm just that weird about cats.
0: Do you have lots of cats?
1: I have one cat.
0: One cat?
1: One dead cat.
0: Oh, okay. I had one cat named Messy, but when I moved house with my mum, she ran away.
2: Messy is a funny name for a cat.
0: Yeah, at the time
1: Did
0: I didn't know the
1: her,
0: football
1: or
0: player.
1: Or she's Messy?
3: I have a cat called Didi. She's called Didi because, like, my mum... When my mum's name's Kate, but when we first got Didi, her name was Katie, and some people call my mum Katie, so we just had to, like, change it. Yeah.
0: Yeah, okay.
3: I think she might die soon, though. She's, like, 15, 16.
0: Oh, yeah?
2: That's an old cat.
3: Yeah.
1: I thought you were talking about your mum. She's like, she dies that young? Wow.
2: I like that song, Boots and Cats. Yeah. Like we were saying before, it's like the first thing you learn when you're learning to beatbox.
0: Yeah.
2: You go boots and cats and boots and boots and cats and boots and cats. It's an unconventional choice. It's pretty cool.
1: And you also go like beatbox like this. Beats and box and beats and box and beats and box and beats and box and beats and box.
2: Yeah.
1: It's kind of like that, I guess.
2: Jimmy, I think, is your song next? Do you have a song?
0: Yeah, I have a song. Oh, yeah.
2: Okay. Would you like to do shout-outs now?
3: Yeah, and then we can do ASMR afterwards.
0: What are your shout-outs?
1: Shout-out to the police. They help us.
0: How do they help us?
1: They arrest people. Then they put them in prisons. And then they shoot them.
0: But what if they haven't done that bad stuff? What if they don't need to shoot them?
3: I don't think New Zealand police carry guns.
1: They carry tasers, and then they always taser people.
0: Okay. What's the other shout out?
1: Another shout out is to the biggest star in the entire universe, because it's just the biggest star. It's like 5 trillion times the size of the Earth, or like the Sun, maybe. Something big.
0: Yep.
1: Yay.
3: Oh, I got a shout out, guys.
0: Yep.
3: I have a shout out for Tom Holland for making a new movie we can all watch.
0: Oh, yeah.
3: He didn't make it, I guess.
2: Is it the Spider-Man one?
3: Yeah.
2: Are you excited to watch the Spider-Man movie?
3: I'm watching it today.
0: What's it called?
3: What's it called? A new something something.
2: Something Home? They always do Home these days.
3: No, there was No Way Home.
2: There was Homecoming.
3: And there was... What one was the one before the three Spider-Man? Like the last one?
1: Yeah.
3: I've watched all of them.
2: Oh, this one's Brand New Day.
3: Brand New Day. So I'm excited to watch that.
1: How much money did you spend on the Brand New Day?
3: I'm not sure what it was. Forgot. Mm. On Tuesdays, they're like, what's it called? It's the one in Paraparaumu.
2: Why do you think Spider-Man's so cool?
0: I guess because
3: his powers, definitely. Yeah,
2: right.
0: He'd like a spider, I guess. Like, imagine being able to.
3: Oh yeah, and
0: stick
3: his costumes
0: towards and climbing. You know,
3: his costumes are pretty good too.
2: Yeah.
1: Yeah, but if I'm backwards right now.
3: Plus, there's so many Spider-Mans. There's like Miles Morales, Peter Parker.
0: There's a whole Spider-Man universe. Like, where like every single person is Spider-Man.
3: Yeah, and like
2: I like those comics.
3: Yeah.
2: And I like that movie too. Was that No Way Home?
3: The
2: animated one. The first one.
3: The animated one or the live?
2: The first animated one.
0: Yeah, should we play
2: Spider-Verse?
3: Yeah.
2: Oh my god, it was so good.
3: Yeah.
0: Should we play the next song?
2: Yeah, what is the next song?
0: The next song is, I think it was I Want You Back by the Jackson 5.
1: Yeah, and this one actually probably won't destroy your ears, so thumbs up for that.
3: Okay, it's gonna play now.

0: Cheeky. All right, so
1: that was
2: Jackson 5.
1: Jackson 5.
0: That was Cheeky 5.
1: Yeah. Let's talk about my little brother Arlo. Well,
2: shout out to him.
1: Yeah. He is like the world's biggest Michael Jackson fan, quite literally. He does shows of him dancing to Michael Jackson.
2: Yeah, you need to watch that. That's so good.
1: Yeah,
2: night. I just saw one.
1: He did it at St. Peter's Hall.
2: Yeah,
1: and
2: I liked it when it finished.
1: Yeah. He was like,
2: yeah.
1: You know the cool thing? I taught him how to moonwalk.
2: Oh,
3: wow.
1: Which is pretty crazy. I feel like he would teach me, but nope.
3: That's pretty cool.
0: There was this funny video that I saw of these like two kid people trying to do moonwalks, and then one was trying to do it on their heels, like you gotta slide your feet. And like, so the first one was actually like, he was just like trying to slide his feet, but he was just walking backwards, not like sliding.
1: Oh, that's how my little brother Chiawa does it.
0: Slide your feet. You gotta slide them. And then he slid it on his heels, and he was fell backwards into the camera.
3: Have you ever seen that movie Boy?
1: Yes.
3: Where they do a little moonwalking
2: portion. I haven't seen it. Everybody talks about it.
1: Oh my gosh.
2: I feel like I'm missing out.
1: You're rotten egg, you're fried egg, you're scrambled egg.
0: Yeah.
3: Good.
0: But like, isn't like all the main insults are themed on birds? Like, you're a chicken, you're a bird brain, you're an egg.
3: Yeah.
0: That's mean to birdies.
3: Yeah, that
0: birds
3: is.
0: Birds are cool.
3: That is.
2: Okay, guys.
3: It's mean to baby birds to call people eggs.
1: Yeah. Arlo also really likes drumming.
2: Oh yes, I am a drummer too.
1: Yeah.
3: Oh, you are, Natty.
2: I'm at a birthday. Nah.
0: And here's my drum solo.
3: A little birdie told me that you have a band, Natty. No, not true?
2: No, not true, guys.
1: You sure about that?
2: Yeah, I'm pretty sure.
1: I think I've heard some rumors.
2: Really?
1: Yeah. I
3: heard you guys are pretty sick.
2: Oh, really?
1: I heard you guys
2: maybe
1: got like the rooftop riots or something like that. You know? And you make hats as well. You know?
2: Yeah.
1: Totally don't have one, you know?
0: Also, I want to talk about gonna
2: make you one, Jimmy.
1: So you do have a band.
3: Where do you play? Do you like practice music or anything?
2: In my garage, yeah.
3: In your garage? Mm-hmm. Yeah.
2: I have a drum kit.
3: That's cool.
2: Hmm.
3: And Jimmy, do you have a band too?
1: Oh yeah, with my siblings, Ada and Arlo, the Naughty Davidsons. Yeah, so we've done some busking, but sadly, when I went busking
2: we haven't gone busking yet, sadly, yes.
1: I used a string as a strap.
2: And it snapped.
1: I learnt that it snapped and my guitar kind of broke in half.
2: Oh no.
1: Yeah. But luckily it was a clean cut, so one of my dad's friends can fix it.
2: Wait a minute. How much is the unit now? guys. Time for ASMR.
1: Oh, okay. Natty, can you hear anything through your... Wait, Jim.
0: Boom!
3: Whoa!
2: Okay.
3: That was a good ASMR session.
0: Rawr, the kitty.
1: Should we play the next song now?
3: Yeah, what's the next song, Mr. Nobody?
0: I'm gonna just play because I want it to be Nadrix.
2: Is it gonna be?
0: And someone's dying out there.
3: Yeah, somebody's banging.
1: So is
3: on
1: it
3: the
1: another silly song?
0: No, I'll play your one.
1: Nah, play that one. Play your one first.
0: Yay!
2: We're
0: just
2: gonna finish
0: with
2: the best song.
0: Yeah, just to finish with the best song.
2: It's I'm a Pancake by Phony.
0: Okay.
2: All right. See you guys on the other side.

0: That was another pretty weird song.
1: Yeah. Very good, very nice.
2: I am not a pancake.
0: Yeah, neither am I.
2: I am not a waffle.
0: I think Benji might be.
1: I am a burger.
2: I am not a...
0: I am...
1: The mindset.
0: I'm a chocolate, and I think I know why.
1: I am ramen.
2: Are you a chocolate?
0: Yeah, I'm a chocolate because my dad owns a chocolate factory. He turned me into one.
2: Yeah,
0: he took me down to the basement, and he was like, look at this, and he injected stuff
2: into me. You got Jimmy Wonka'd.
0: Yep. Oh, you know, it's pretty cool. So my dad's in, like, a real band.
2: Yeah.
0: And
1: yo,
0: he plays.
1: My band is okay. Real.
2: Yo, what's up with that? Yeah.
1: Yeah, Jimmy, that's very nice.
2: Rough, bruh.
0: And then, so he plays the saxophone. And one time he went into the chocolate factory and he played the Willy Wonka theme song.
1: Wait, oh, didn't yeah, he that's play fun. With, what's his name's band?
0: Swagman.
1: No, the one.
0: Deep Road.
1: Bob Marley.
0: What?
1: His band.
2: The Wailers?
0: Oh, yes, I'll say. So, when he was part of this group, band, I think it was called, like, the Red Eyes or something. And just after he left, the Wailers asked to collab with them.
2: Oh.
0: And, yeah, so.
2: The Wailers are pretty cool. I've seen them live with Aston Family Man Barrett and all that, the bass player.
0: Yeah.
2: Yeah, good.
0: Yeah, I've heard, he could have gone to see a Michael Jackson show, but he said, nah, I'm too busy. Little does he know, like a couple shows after that, he died.
2: Yeah, you got to take those opportunities when they come, don't you, Jimmy?
1: Yeah, Michael Jackson.
2: Michael Jackson was a pretty stellar performer, wasn't he?
1: I can respect his music. I don't like him that much, though. Yeah.
3: And now Jimmy's decided that you're not going to play it yet, because I am the DJ Rapper Cool Guy.
1: Okay, the next
2: song Rapper Cool Guy.
3: I'm a pancake.
0: No, the next song is Chicago.
1: Bum.
0: Michael Jackson.
3: Michael Jackson.

0: That song is a very, very cool song.
1: Should we talk about the snow in Wellington?
2: The snow. Wow.
3: And there was snow on the mountains just behind Peacock Hill.
2: Really?
3: Yeah.
2: When was the last time that happened?
3: Like ages ago. It's really rare.
2: Yeah.
3: I heard there's these people snowboarding down the streets of Dunedin.
2: Yeah, I saw a video of that.
3: Yeah.
2: I think South Island got it like a lot.
3: Yeah, I think it's from like maybe the North Pole, I don't know.
2: South Pole, probably.
0: South Pole, too. Because the southerly winds.
3: Yeah.
2: I don't think Auckland got any. I looked at the weather there and it was like sunny, like 4 degrees-ish.
3: Oh, yeah?
2: Yeah.
3: Yeah, my house, you go down, my street goes down, and then my driveway goes down, so it's like...
2: slippery.
3: It's super icy when I wake up in the morning. There's ice over everything. The deck, one time I accidentally left the hose on like a little bit, and when I realized I went to go turn it off and the one log of the deck, I slipped over on it, and that hurt quite a lot.
4: Ooh, yeah, falling on ice,
3: yeah,
4: it's hard.
2: Well, guys,
0: it's not liquid.
2: I've created a new game. Guess the object, alright?
3: Alright.
4: Alright.
2: So I get an object in my hand.
4: Yeah.
2: I make a sound with it and you have to guess it, alright?
0: I've got two.
2: Okay. How much?
4: We have about 1 minute and 15 seconds.
2: Okay.
0: Go.
2: I'll take a few seconds. Alright. Listen closely.
4: Can I guess?
2: Yeah.
4: It's scissors.
2: Oh, correct. If anybody out there guessed it.
0: No one else is able to guess it on the radio. Guess this one.
3: Oh, I think I know.
2: I know this one.
0: No one's able to guess it on the radio.
3: Is that a pen?
2: Okay, last time.
0: It is a green pen. Jimmy got it wrong.
2: You have to guess it. Nobody here can guess it.
3: I have no clue what that is. Like, in general, I'm looking at it right now.
4: I know what it is.
3: I don't know what it is.
2: Okay, I'll give you a few seconds.
4: It's a dry erase board. Eraser.
2: Yeah, it's an eraser for a whiteboard.
4: All right, should we say goodbye to everybody and thank you for listening?
3: Happy to know.
4: Yeah,
2: see
4: nice.
2: You later, guys.
0: This paper.
2: 88.2 FM, Paikokoriki School Radio.
4: Yeah.
2: Tune in another day, please.
3: Yeah, this next song is All Your Ships Have Sailed by Troy Kingi.
4: Oh, I think we've just run out of time, unfortunately. Sorry.
3: Anyway, that's fine.
2: See you guys.
3: See ya.
2: Goodbye.

0: We are
1: the
0: Maui
1: and
0: Lucky
1: Show.
2: And a special guest.
1: Okay, say hi.
3: Hi, guys.
1: Wait. We gotta say our names. So, okay. I'm Maui.
0: I'm Lucky.
3: And I'm Makaidi,
1: which is a special guest.
0: We're gonna do every 3 radio days, and the 4th day, we'll have a special guest.
4: Okay, that's just annoying.
2: Magic power.
1: Bro, it just fell.
3: The power of the gods.
0: Okay, now, so, what does Maui want to say?
1: What do you want to say?
0: That someone.
1: I want to say, it's not... Mom, if you're listening, hi, I love you.
0: I got in some important news.
1: Yeah, you gotta say hi to your mom.
3: Mom, hi, how you doing?
0: Okay,
2: What with the silly act?
0: Anyway. We are listening. You are listening to, and we are listening to school radio. And our first song for this
4: is Robot Rock. Pretty sure.
0: Robot Rock.
1: Yeah.
0: Robot Rock. Do you guys want to get into it, or
4: when you're ready?
0: Can I throw some special news? I'm going to Tokyo, and then in winter, so it will be snowy, and I'm going to build my first mini snowman and crush him.
1: Maui, what are you going to do?
3: I'm going to play some Fortnite and GTA and stuff.
0: Okay, let's just get into it.
1: Okay, guys, we're getting into it.
3: 3, 2, 1.
1: Let Lucky sing.
4: So now,
1: I don't hear anything.

0: So, was that good or what?
1: Yeah.
2: Yeah.
3: Okay, get serious now.
0: Okay, time to get serious.
3: I have to spill some news. Today, I'm going to be your weather forecast. And today was rainy.

0: We're in the radio, bro.
1: Rocky's in t-shirts and shorts and no shoes.
0: I don't know how we get through those boats.
2: Okay. Maybe he's a robot.
3: Okay,
2: like
3: guys.
4: Let's go.
0: Pick the next song.
4: Well,
0: guys.
4: Kind of.
0: Okay, so.
4: Wait. I gotta turn it back on. I gotta spill some ultimate news. Ultimate news is that Masked Material, our new band name. I'm sorry, Maui, but I didn't get the guts to tell you, so I'm sorry. I'm really sorry. But it's good because...
0: Wait, what is it again?
4: Masked Material. Anyway, we're going to do a concert when my cousin comes, because she's the singer, but she's in Hamilton now doing...
0: You got to put your...
4: We will hang up flyers and stuff. Sorry. I just burped in my mouth.
2: Oh, we're so sorry
4: about
2: that.
4: Okay, and then we'll hang out some flyers. Look out for, if you know Daft Punk, it will say Daft Punk on the top, and it will say Masked Material on the bottom, saying where we're gonna do it. AKA the Caramel Park.
2: Campbell Park. Not Caramel, sorry.
4: I still don't know how to pronounce it. I'm a newie.
2: Campbell Park.
4: I'm gonna call it Park, and you know Caramel Park, okay?
2: Caramel.
1: So you're doing a show? Can we clarify what that you just said?
0: Lockie, what time should we do it? What time and what date? Like, August?
4: August 21st.
5: Stop. For some reason, it's playing.
1: It's okay. It's not coming through the radio.
5: Okay.
1: Yeah, it's all good. It's okay.
0: Should we play our next song?
2: Yeah, Billie Jean.
0: No. So this one is Bulletproof Heart by My Chemical Romance. What? These are sick dudes.
2: What? Sick dudes.
0: So, should I do it now?
2: 3, 2, 1.
4: Oh my God.

0: Okay. Intense song, but sick. Yeah.
1: Okay.
0: Yeah.
1: That was intense.
0: Yeah. Well, that's because I brought
2: even drinking,
0: it up.
2: Bro.
0: I mean, it's a good song, though.
2: Yeah.
0: It's actually a good song, kind of.
1: I like
0: that. Let me guess. Like, you like that, like, guitar, but the...
1: Yeah.
2: Lockie Fort, if Lockie Fort, the shooting.
0: Lockie has goosebumps.
1: That's actually my favorite book, you know.
2: Goosebumps.
1: Yeah, Goosebumps.
2: No, you have Goosebumps.
0: His favorite book is Goosebumps.
1: That's Snoop Dogg, bro.
2: I'm not talking about him.
0: Biggie Smalls.
2: So your favorite book is what?
0: Goosebumps. Wait. Snoop Dogg, can I play one more song if we have some more time?
1: Okay.
0: Hypnotized by Biggie Smalls.
2: Bro, when are we going to play Michael Jackson?
0: Oh, never mind.
1: Okay, so does it? So everyone want? So were we talking or?
3: Well, why don't you interview your guest?
1: Okay,
4: we're gonna have a guest that we haven't interviewed properly yet.
0: You know.
4: Hello. So, what is your favorite thing to do? Go to the park, do some music, or hang out with friends, or go to the dairy, like you said to me.
0: Yeah. Mine's going to the dairy.
4: Okay.
2: Mine is going to the dairy.
0: Actually, no, mine's playing Fortnite.
2: What?
0: Nothing.
1: No.
2: Interviewing, I like playing Grand Theft Auto.
1: Okay.
4: Take it away.
2: What?
0: What do you mean, take it away?
1: You gotta, like... Okay, so radio is a part of telling people what you're gonna do, like introducing yourself. And since you're the guest, you gotta introduce yourself.
2: At the start, remember?
1: ASMR. Yeah, but just do so. Are you going somewhere? Like, have you been on a holiday?
2: No, I haven't been on a holiday, man.
1: Have you been to our pools?
2: Yeah.
1: Tell us about the pool experience.
2: It was good. I was there for 2 hours.
1: And I 2 hours?
2: Yeah.
1: That gives me a wrinkly back.
2: I was there waiting 2 hours.
1: Waiting? 2 hours to go to the pool or 2 hours in the pool?
2: 2 hours in the pool. Oh. I went in all the pools and then I went down the slide for the rest of the time.
1: Wait, is it the one where there's like multiple? Or
2: yeah, the three pools, the three ones.
1: Not like the, with the river ride?
2: Yeah, that's the river ride.
1: River ride.
2: Are you talking about the, what is it? Yeah. Is that
1: I see. It has like a river ride and like four slides, blue, pink, green.
2: I think
1: that's the one I'm talking about. I don't know. I'm losing over my head. Anyway. We're in an interview, so...
0: You've said that 16 times.
2: Yeah. We're in an interview, bro.
3: What are you asking another question? One more question. Mary, have you got a question for you?
0: Yeah, I'm playing bass.
3: Cool. That doesn't sound like a question, but okay.
2: Okay, what's my question? What's your question?
1: What's his question, Maui?
0: My one question is...
4: Who are you?
2: You play Fortnite.
0: I was just going to say.
1: Okay, no.
0: So, something close, but how old are you? 9, 10, 11, 12, 13, 14, 15, 16,
1: 1,000?
0: That's rude.
2: I'm 9.
1: You're 9.
0: I'm
1: like
0: 9.
1: Me, I'm 9.
0: Hey, all of us are 9. Except for you, but...
1: I'm 9.
0: I'm 9.
2: I'm taller than both of you.
1: Okay, so... Do the GN.
2: Have we put it on Michael
0: Jackson? This is...
2: Yeah, put it on.
0: Wait, hold on.
1: It's harder, better, faster, stronger, bro. How many times do I have to...
0: This is Billie Jean by Michael Jackson.
1: It's harder, better, faster,
2: but,
1: stronger.
2: And then it's Michael Jackson.
0: Oh, yes, guest song. Sorry, Billie Jean, out.
3: Why he likes the song.
1: Why do you like the song?
2: Don't know.
1: Why do you like the song, bro?
2: Don't know.
1: You just like Billie Jean, not my love.
2: Yeah. Yeah, I think that's it. Yeah.
3: Alright, why don't you play it then?
0: Okay, Billie Jean by Michael Jackson, sorry.
1: Alright.

0: Because are we on? Are we?
1: Yes.
0: Oh, sorry, I didn't know.
2: Guys, we want to shout out to some people.
0: Yeah. Whoever likes MJ, you got us.
2: The first one is Arlo.
0: Yeah, Arlo. You are the goat, man. Like, I know you're.
2: No,
0: you might
2: he's not the goat. He's a goat with an MJ in it.
0: Yeah, the MJ king with the goat on for his
2: and
0: crown.
2: And he can do the toast then.
0: Yeah, that's the massivest shout out in the whole entire multiverse.
2: You mean the world?
0: Yeah.
2: The second one is Maui.
0: We're like, okay, the second shout out is to our guest, Makaere, for accepting this wonderful, wonderful offer of coming into the radio station.
2: Well, actually,
0: doing some radio.
2: Actually, we invited him. He didn't invite us.
0: Huh? Yeah. No, like...
2: Nonsense.
0: You guys invited me.
2: Yeah.
0: That's what I mean. Sorry, guys. I'm getting over my head.
2: You messed up so many times. I'm not even making
0: sense. Sorry. It was like 3 a.m. Nah.
3: What else? Anyone else to shout out?
0: I have a shout out.
2: I want to shout out to my mum. Hi.
1: You say...
2: How you doing? By the way, what's the time?
1: Yeah, what's the time, mum?
2: Oh, wait. What's the time, Mr. Wolf? It's lunchtime. Like, it actually is lunchtime.
1: It's 12:24.
0: Oh, wait, guys. I got the massivest shout out
2: in this world
0: to a YouTuber called MR Beast. Mr. Beast.
2: Mr. Beast.
0: No, Mark Rober, you're the go.
2: He's the go.
0: And Mr. Beast, like, I remember I was watching a video on YouTube Kids. I'm a good boy, you see. But anyway, he was the baddest cook I've ever seen. I mean, he couldn't even do the easiest thing, cutting a watermelon. He, like, made this. He was going to go straight and was...
2: Wait, you know the...
0: He actually made a smiley
2: You know
0: face.
2: The one when Mr. Beast... When,
0: Okay, we're getting too carried away, but big shout-out to Mr. Beast. Please come to Pai Kakariki School and...
2: Give us 100 grand!
0: No! Do a video with Lockie, Maui, Makaere,
2: and everyone in the whole school!
0: Not just us.
2: Oh, Mr. Beast, if you see this... Please.
0: Like, bro.
2: Please, like, we're actually begging you.
0: Yeah, we're your biggest fans.
2: Or what about Tom? We're your biggest fans. Please.
0: Let's do...
1: And Spooderman, if you're seeing this
0: again. Let's do
2: Spooderman. And also, same thing to Mark Rober.
0: Yeah, bro.
1: Yeah, can you please come to our school if you live in America?
2: Please, even though you're in America.
1: Yeah.
2: Please.
0: We need you.
2: I mean, they're both in America.
0: Wait, yeah. Three.
1: The Spooderman's in America.
2: Wait, what song is this?
4: Work it, make it.
0: Heya.
2: This is Heya by...
1: Heya.
0: Outcast.

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Wait, Hypnotized by Biggie Smalls. Yeah. So.

0: this is Lockie. This is Daft Punk.
1: Sorry, I thought we were saying goodbye.
2: Yeah. We were saying goodbye. 88.2 FM. 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
3: 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This is Not at the Table. Poetry and Stuff on Paikakariki Radio 88.2 FM. I'm just trying to get the little advert going. It doesn't seem to be doing its thing. Thanks for listening in. Today, the main feature will be an item, a longish item, on William Butler Yeats, one of the most famous poets of the 20th century. Born in the 19th century, and I think he might have been born in London. Spent a lot of his youth in London, but he identified with Ireland and Sligo on the west coast where he came from. To introduce you, I'm going to play a song that his name appears in. It's by another Irishman, Van Morrison, recorded in 1983, where Van Morrison utilizes the names of several visionary poets and mystics to, I suppose, he was looking to channel his own muse to aid him in finding strength. I think he was going through a period of seeking some kind of spiritual awakening himself during the 70s or 80s. He's obviously deeply influenced by certain poets like John Donne and Yeats, as well as Walt Whitman and Omar Khayyam, the Persian poet. And of course, Van Morrison was considered a bit of a poet as well as a singer and a musician. So let's listen to Van the Man.

run through the wicks of ages in the moss upon dark, dank pools. Rev on down through the industrial revolution, empiricism.

corridors, Rayvon words on printed page. Rayvon, you left as infinity and well-pressed pages for the fade.

Walt Whitman nose down in wet grass. Ray Vaughan filled the senses on nature's bright green shady path. Ray Vaughan Omar Khayyam, Ray Vaughan Cahill Gibran. Oh, what sweet wine we drinketh. A celebration will be held. We will partake the wine and break the holy bread. Ray Vaughan, let a man come out of Ireland. Ray Vaughan, Mr. Yeats. Ray Vaughan, down through thy holy rosy cross. Ray Vaughan, down through theosophy and the golden dawn. Ray Vaughan, through the writing of a vision. Ray Vaughan, Ray Vaughan, Ray Vaughan, Ray Vaughan.

0: was Rave On John Dunn by Van Morrison. And yeah, he mentioned William Butler Yeats, and also the Golden Dawn, which was an organization that Yeats got heavily involved in for about 30 years. Okay, so I'll start playing some of his poems for you. And the first one is written in 1891. It's, Yeats seemed to write quite often about getting old. And this one, weirdly, was written. He had fallen deeply in love with a woman called Maud Gonne, who, though English born, was won over to Irish nationalism by the plight of Irish people evicted in the land wars, and she became an Irish Republican revolutionary and a suffragette. She was also an actress, tall and very beautiful, but she didn't have the same feelings for Yeats, although his feelings remained for decades. She had three children. One was a daughter called Isolt, like as in Tristan and Isolt. She was a poet, and one of her sons became a prominent politician in Ireland. This poem, like many of Yeats's poems and later plays, was inspired by his undying love for her. It's called Are You Here Shortly?
1: When you are old and grey and full of sleep and nodding by the fire, take down this book and slowly read and dream of the soft look your eyes had once and of their shadows deep. How many loved your moments of glad grace and loved your beauty with love false or true, but one man loved the pilgrim soul in you and loved the sorrows of your changing face. And bending down beside the glowing bars, murmur a little sadly how love fled and paced upon the mountains overhead and hid his face amid a crowd of stars.

0: Did you guess who that reader was? Cillian Murphy. I think that's how you say his name. And one man loved the pilgrim soul in you. What a great line. Next one up from Mr. William Butler Yeats is The Second Coming. This was written in 1919. I'm just going by the order on the site that I discovered. The Second Coming was uses Christian imagery regarding the apocalypse and the Second Coming to show, I don't know, the metaphorically, I suppose, the atmosphere of post-First World War Europe. It's got a strong influence from Shelley's four-act play Prometheus Unbound, and draws on the imagery of Shelley's poem Ozymandias, and may also allude to the breakdown of the political authority, legitimacy and order, because I think only 3 years after this, T.S. Eliot published his poem of total disillusionment called The Wasteland. So here is Yeats' Second Coming.
1: Turning and turning in the widening gyre, the falcon cannot hear the falconer. Things fall apart, the centre cannot hold. Mere anarchy is loosed upon the world. The blood-dimmed tide is loosed, and everywhere the ceremony of innocence is drowned. The best lack all conviction, while the worst are full of passionate intensity. Surely some revelation is at hand. Surely the Second Coming is at hand. The Second Coming. Hardly are those words out when a vast image out of Spiritus Mundi troubles my sight. Somewhere in sands of the desert, a shape with lion body and the head of a man, a gaze blank and pitiless as the sun, is moving its slow thighs, while all about it reel shadows of the indignant desert birds. The darkness drops again, but now I know that 20 centuries of stony sleep were vexed to nightmare by a rocking cradle. And what rough beast, its hour come round at last, slouches towards Bethlehem to be born.

0: Yeah, that was The Second Coming, a very famous poem by Yeats. Now, another one, it's called Leader and the Swan, read by Jeremy Irons. This was written in published in 1924. So the overall theme of this one shows, I think, how massive historical changes. Yeah, and a guy's just started up a weed eater. Massive historical changes often begin with acts of supreme violence. And in this poem, how the overwhelming power of Zeus, who is the swan, easily conquers the fragile, paralyzed by fear young girl, Leader. Yeats believed that history moves in 2,000-year cycles called gyres or gyres. And this particular event of the poem ends the age of ancient mythology and leads to classical Greek history. There's a lot to digest from this poem, and yeah, I guess a more thorough knowledge of Yeats's life than I have and of his readings and thoughts and activities would help. Okay, let us continue with Mr. Yeats.
1: A sudden blow, the great wings beating still above the staggering girl, her thighs caressed by the dark webs, a nape caught in his bill. He holds her helpless breast upon his breast. How can those terrified, vague fingers push the feathered glory from her loosening thighs? And how can body laid in that white rush but feel the strange heart beating where it lies? A shudder in the loins engenders there the broken wall, the burning roof and tower, and Agamemnon dead. Being so caught up, so mastered by the brute blood of the air, did she put on his knowledge with his power before the indifferent beak could let her drop

0: Yeah. Very powerful poem, that one. Leader and the Swan. So our next poem is Lake Isle of Innisfree, written, we go back a bit now, to 1890. And again, he's only 24 or 25 when he wrote this poem about the longing for peace and escape from modern city life, and to go away to the soothing embrace of nature. It contrasts the pavements grey of the city to the quiet beauty of the rural scene, where the needs of the body, food and shelter, and the spirit, peace and quiet are met. This particular poem has inspired composers, musicians, filmmakers, other poets and writers. And perhaps Yeats was inspired by, I think, about the same time, or maybe a bit earlier, Henry Thoreau, the American transcendentalist writer, spent a couple of years in a cabin near Walden Pond in Massachusetts. That might have been a little earlier, maybe 1850s. And coincidentally, of great interest, I'm reading a book at the moment about a guy, Tom Neal, who, the book's called An Island to Oneself, where he's a Kiwi. He went at the age of 50 to live alone on an atoll in the northern Cook Islands, Suwarrow. I think it was in the early 50s when my parents were living in Rara at that time. I'm not sure, though. I'd like to live on this particular atoll. It's about 3 meters above sea level. Right? 15 feet is the highest point, no matter how idyllic. So here's the Lake Isle of Innisfree.
1: I will arise and go now, and go to Innisfree, and a small cabin build there of clay and wattles made. 9 bean rows shall I have there, a hive for the honeybee, and live alone in the bee-log glade. And I shall have some peace there, for peace comes dropping slow, dropping like the veil of morning to where the cricket sings. There, midnight's all a glimmer, and noon a purple glow, and the evening full of the linnet's wings. I will arise and go now, for always night and day. I hear lake water lapping low sounds by the shore, while I stand in the roadway or on the pavement's grey. I hear it in the deep heart's core.

0: That's a lovely poem, isn't it? The Lake Isle of Innisfree. And moving on to the next one, read by another Irishman, Liam Neeson. It's called Easter 1916, a poem recalling the Easter uprising when Irish nationalists led a rebellion to win the independence from British rule. The leaders of the uprising, I think it was a failed uprising, were executed. And this poem shows Yeats's mixed feelings. A, he was against violence and political extremism, but B, he was full of admiration and at the rebels' dedication and bravery. In the poem, he describes individuals who participated in the uprising, indicating what they may have become later in life if they had lived. And one who he describes as a drunk and abusive and hurt the feelings of someone close to Yeats was possibly the man who married Maud Gonne, Yeats's muse and unrequited love. And it seems in this poem, anyway, Yeats has changed his mind about him after the guy lost his life. Poignant line, he too has resigned his part in the casual comedy. It's Easter 1916.
1: I have met them at the close of day, coming with vivid faces from counter or desk among grey 18th century houses. I have passed with a nod of the head or polite, meaningless words, or have lingered a while and said polite, meaningless words, and thought before I had done of a mocking tale or a jibe to please a companion around the fire at the club, being certain that they and I but lived where motley is worn. All changed, changed utterly. A terrible beauty is born. That woman's days were spent in ignorant goodwill, her nights in argument until her voice grew shrill. What voice more sweet than hers when, young and beautiful, she wrote to harriers? This man had kept a school and rode our winged horse. This other, his helper and friend, was coming into his force. He might have won fame in the end. So sensitive his nature seemed, so daring and sweet his thought. This other man, I had dreamed a drunken, vainglorious lout. He had done most bitter wrong to some who were near my heart, yet I number him in the song. He too has resigned his part in the casual comedy. He too has been changed in his turn, transformed utterly. A terrible beauty is born. Hearts with one purpose alone through summer and winter seem enchanted to a stone to trouble the living stream. The horse that comes from the road, the rider, the birds that range from cloud to tumbling cloud, minute by minute they change. A shadow of cloud on the stream changes minute by minute. A horse hoof slides on the brim and a horse plashes within it. The long-legged moorhens dive and hens to moorcock's call. Minute by minute they live. The stones in the midst of all. Too long a sacrifice can make a stone of the heart. Oh, when may it suffice? That is heaven's part, our part to murmur name upon name, as a mother names her child when sleep at last has come on limbs that had run wild. What is it but nightfall? No, not night, but death. Was it needless death after all? for England may keep faith for all that is done and said. We know their dream, enough to know they dreamed and are dead. And what if excess of love bewildered them till they died? I write it out in a verse. MacDonagh and MacBride and Connolly and Pierce. Now and in time to be, wherever green is worn, are changed. Changed utterly.

Yeah, a terrible beauty is born. The last line in Easter 1916. Okay, one more before we have a bit of music. This one is called An Irish Airman Foresees His Death. The main theme that Yeats is trying to portray here are the pointlessness of war, the balancing of life and death, and the pure joy of following a personal passion. The pilot in this particular poem does not hate the enemy, nor does he love the people he has to protect. Tragedy, senselessness of conflict, when soldiers, sailors, or airmen have absolutely no personal stake in the whole affair. Yeah, here we go. An Irish airman foresees his death.

know that I shall meet my fate somewhere among the clouds above. Those that I fight, I do not hate. Those that I guard, I do not love. My country is Kiltartan Cross. My countrymen, Kiltartans poor. No likely end could bring them loss, or leave them happier than before. Nor law, nor duty bade me fight, nor public men, nor cheering crowds. A lonely impulse of delight drove to this tumult in the clouds. I balanced all, brought all to mind. The years to come seemed waste of breath, a waste of breath, the years behind. In balance with this life, this death.

Well, now Chainsaw started up. Okay, so that was an Iris M enforces his death. You're listening to Not at the Table, Poetry and Stuff on Pai Kakariki Radio 88.2 FM. Right, let's have a bit of music actually inspired by that particular poem. And let me see. By a group called Keane, K-E-A-N-E. It's called A Bad Dream, and the lead singer, whose name is Tom Chaplin, drew inspiration from Yeats's poem. After visiting, after visiting French battlefields and graveyards, and Chaplin connected this this song to his empathy for young people sent to war.

0: Yeah, that was cool. Keen. Okay, so we will continue with poems by W.B. Yeats, William Butler Yeats. And the next one's called The Wild Swans at Cool. I'm just going to track it down. And, whoops, Daisy. I'm just looking. It seems to have the one I managed to find has a nice reading by Eliza Foss, and a little bit about the poem. It was written in around 1917. During a low period in Yeats's life, he was reflecting, as he seemed to do a bit on his advancing years and the rejection by Maud Gonne and her daughter, Iseult. Yes, I'm afraid he did try to spark a romance with her as well, to no avail, and also he was stressed out about the continued Irish rebellion against the British. The poem reflects his search for lasting beauty in a changing world where beauty is mortal and temporary.
1: The Wild Swans at Cool by William Butler Yeats. The trees are in their autumn beauty. The woodland paths are dry. Under the October twilight, the water mirrors a still sky. Upon the brimming water among the stones are 59 swans. The 19th autumn has come upon me since I first made my count. I saw, before I had well finished, all suddenly mount and scatter, wheeling in great broken rings upon their clamorous wings. I have looked upon those brilliant creatures, and now my heart is sore. All's changed since I, hearing at twilight, the first time on this shore, the bell beat of their wings above my head, trod with a lighter tread. Unwearied still, lover by lover, they paddle in the cold, companionable streams, or climb the air

0: Okay, that was nice, wasn't it? The Wild Swans at Cool. The next one is a quite well-known one called The Song of Wandering Angus. Earlier poem, or first printed in 1897. It's probably based on Irish god Angus, A-E-N-G-U-S. In Irish mythology, he was the god of love, of youth, dreams, poetry, and was known for his beauty and charm. Yeats, from a very early age, had a strong belief in Irish legends, myths, and fairy folklore, and studied spirits and ghosts, and believed Irish myths and such were gateways to ancient wisdom. He maintained this connection with spiritualism and the occult and astrology. His whole life got into theosophy, which was an esoteric, philosophical and religious system. And then later, he joined what was called the Hermetic Order of the Golden Dawn. I think it was mentioned in that song, Ravon John Donne. The Golden Dawn is quite an interesting symbols and the occult, mysticism, the whole lot, seances. And they actually set up in Havelock North in 1912. They built a house there for them called Whare Rā. It's still there in Havelock North. 1915, I think, that was built. And there were, at one stage, 300 members. Some Chapman Tripp was one. Actually, who else was in with Yeats? Aleister Crowley, who was a kind of a famous controversial prophet guy in the early 20th century, and Bram Stoker, the author of Dracula. But yeah, it continued in Havelock North for quite a while, until I think 1978 it finally closed through lack of interest, lack of something. I'm just tracking down this poem for your listening. While the Song of Wandering Angus. I think I've got it.
1: I went out to the hazel wood because a fire was in my head, and cut and peeled a hazel wand and hooked a berry to a thread. And when white moths were on the wing and moth-like stars were flickering out, I dropped the berry in a stream and caught a little silver trout. When I had laid it on the floor, I went to blow the fire aflame. But something rustled on the floor, and someone called me by my name. It had become a glimmering girl with apple blossom in her hair, who called me by my name and ran and faded through the brightening air. Though I am old with wandering through hollow lands and hilly lands, I will find out where she has gone and kiss her lips and take her hands and walk among long dappled grass and pluck till time and times are done the silver apples of the moon, the golden apples of the sun.
0: Yeah, nice. Those last lines are very famous. So the last of William Butler Yeats' poem on this little selection is called He Wishes.

0: wishes for the cloths of heaven. Yeats once commented during a lecture that that his poem, The Cap and Bells, which we haven't played, is the way to win a lady, and that this poem, he wishes for the cloths of heaven, is the way to lose one. That said, it has been seen appearing all over the place in novels and in so many songs. Maybe a line or two here and there by our own Tiny Ruins and the late Hamish Kilgour of The Clean. Several movies have had a line or two from it, such as 84 Charing Cross Road and Naughty Girls, among others. Robert Frost once said, the American poet, that all he wanted to do was to lodge one or two poems somewhere that were hard to get rid of. And I think William Butler Yeats surely has done that.
1: Had I the heaven's embroidered cloths, and wrought with golden and silver light, the blue and the dim and the dark cloths of night and light and the half-light, I would spread the cloths under your feet. But I, being poor, have only my dreams. I have spread my dreams under your feet. Tread softly, because you tread on my dreams.
0: Well, I hope you enjoyed that selection of poems by William Butler Yeats. He is certainly known as one of the greats of the 20th century. Writes somewhat beautiful poetry. If you read about his life, you'll see he's quite a dreamer. He wrote a lot about Irish mythology, and in fact, I remember a short poem of his which indicates that once he got to a certain age, maybe it was around the time of the First World War, he decided to do away with a lot of that. Because everyone else was trying it as well. The poem is called A Coat. I made my song a coat covered in embroideries out of old mythologies from heel to throat. But the fools caught it, wore it in the world's eyes as though they wrought it. Song, let them take it, for there's more enterprise in walking naked. So he started to employ some of the more modernist techniques in his writing. Okay, let us move on to maybe play a song, shall we? Yeah, something a little different that, where is it? I'm trying to Fleetwood Mac, early Fleetwood Mac. It's called My Baby's Been Good to Me with, I don't think it's Peter Green singing though. I've forgotten the name of the guy who actually sung it. There were two other singers in the band, as well as a fantastic drummer. Crikey.

0: Thanks, Fleetwood Mac. That was cool, wasn't it? Nice rocking number, that one. Okay, so we're going to do a little feature on a poet who once was famous but ain't now. No one would have heard of him. Bruce Dawe, D-A-W-E, an Australian. Let me find my info on him. Yeah. He worked as a gardener, a labourer, farmhand, a clerk, and a postman, and many other things. So he learned about life at or on the grassroots level from the school of life, yet his poems seem quite intellectual at times, careful observation, and pretty clever use of language. Later in his life, he taught and lectured at universities and gained degrees and a PhD. He was born in Fitzroy in Victoria of Scottish heritage. And his mother's side, I think, but he never lost his connection and commitment with the downtrodden, neglected and exploited. Here's an interview with him from about 1997. Let me see. I'm not sure who the interviewer is. Okay. Have a listen.
1: How old were you when you wrote your first poem?
2: Well, I started writing as a young kid. The younger of my two older sisters was a very talented writer, I think. She published some poems, I think, in the Herald newspaper. And the general support of the family was there all the time, they thought. Bruce was always supposed to be, a clever young fellow. Not half as clever as I think they thought he was. But I wasn't going to disappoint them or disillusion them about that. My dad, he didn't live with us. He lived out in a shed, cooked his own potato chips, lonely went to bed. He was handsome with high cheekbones. His eyes were steel blue. The stories he told were mostly lies, but he made you wish them true. He had a little red fox cub and kept it on a chain. It ran around in circles all day long. Pain, pain, pain. He'd sit it upon his shoulder and walk around the place, and even Mother couldn't keep a smile from her face. Run, little red fox, run, run, run. Run, little red fox, run. One day he looked at me and said, "We all want to be free, the wild birds, the tame birds, that fox cub and me." He took the chain from around its neck. "You're on your own," he said. The fox cub ran and ran around in circles. Finally, he dropped dead. Oh, how he wept when he picked it up. Oh, how he broke down then. You see how it is, son, see how it is, with foxes and with men. Run, little red fox, run, run, run. Run, little red fox, run.
1: The physical act of writing a poem, do you have a particular way of going about it?
2: Pretty haphazard, actually. I take it as it comes, so I'll try something out, and maybe sitting at the dining room table. I've never had a study, so even when I did studies as a formal sort of activity, I did them either in the kitchen or in the dining room. The television's usually on, or the radio may be on, and it was often when the kids were home activities. And they seemed to me to be a natural. Nobody ever got shushed or told the master is creating all that sort of nonsense. So things went on with their activities, and dogs and cats wanted to be fed and tickled under the chin and so on, and you accepted that as part of the free flow of demands that you had to meet. For me, poetry is a common sort of daily activity. And even when it comes to recognition, I always think you have to go. You have to leave the recognition, whatever praise or condemnation you've received, and go out into the workaday world and justify the rest of your life. So life comes first, art comes second. And I think that's the way it always has to be.
1: During the Vietnam War, your opposition was very public, very strongly articulated. Mm. How did that sit with the people that you were working with in the Air Force, David?
2: Nobody ever worried a bit. I mean, the Air Force of the three services is the most junior, of course, and also the most apolitical. They didn't worry Continental. I mean, every RAF library had copies of my books. There was an item in the Sydney Morning Herald once which said anti-war...
1: Charlie!
3: Sorry, things you do for love.

0: enjoy this part of it.
1: Because you have a highly anxious personality.

0: about this awkward proposition known as life is that it can be a bit of a bastard if you don't happen to have the basic formula for facing it ready at hand. Packed on the hip, butt out, with trigger tied back, like a Colt 45, and your insurance premiums paid up. Particularly since life, that taciturn hero with the steel blue eye, though certainly not chain lightning on the draw, can usually overcome what bystanders, if safely out of earshot, might call a marked deficiency by pumping an awful lot of hot lead in your general direction once he does clear the leather. Personally, I'm damn glad I won't be any closer to that old west, wild west, than ranch night at the local theatre, because I'd hell of a lot sooner let life have it where it'll do most good, from around the nearest corner, than parade the dusty main street of some anonymous cowtown, taking a long shade of odds on a one-way trip to Boot Hill, just for the sake of looking good for 20 Gunsmoke glorious seconds.
1: Hey, I'm just going to pause, Murray, for a second and say thanks for listening to Not at the Table, poetry and stuff on Pai Kakariki Radio 88.2 FM.
0: At Shagger's funeral. At Shagger's funeral, there wasn't much to say that could be said in front of his old mum. She frightened us, the way she shook when the Reverend read about the resurrection and the life, as if the words meant something to her. Shook, recoiled, and sat there, stony, stiff as Shagger, while the rest of us, well-oiled, tried hard to knuckle down to solemn facts, like the polished box in the chapel aisle and the clasped professional sorrow. But the axe were locked inside us like a guilty smile that caught up with us later, especially when we went round to pick up his reclaimed Ford, the old shag wagon, and beat out the dust from Tetron cushions, poured oil in the hungry sump, flicked the forsaken Cupid doll on the dashboard, kicked hubcaps tubercular with rust. The service closed with a prayer, and silence beat like a tongue in a closed mouth. Of all the girls he'd loved, or not, or both, only Bev Whiteside showed. Out in the street, she gripped a handbag, said, "This is as far as I'm going, boys, and any girl will go from now on." Later, standing about the windy grave, hearing the currawongs shout in the camphor laurels and his old lady cry as if he'd really been a son and a half. What could any of us say that wasn't a lie, or that didn't end up in a laugh at his expense, caught with his britches down by death, whom he had imagined was out of town? Good sport. Good sport. She laughed about her weight and jogged about the court in shorts, her butt, the butt of many a joke. She turned the other cheek in sport, busted, sweating, still so quickly to rally to the wit of friend or stranger, he would swear, if anything, she welcomed it. Her husband, then, was most surprised to find.
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0: You're on Cinema Without Pictures. It's August 2026. This is the show where movies and music intersect, and it's episode 73, inspired by the release of the brand new Irish music comedy called Power Ballad. It stars Paul Rudd and real-life millennial pop star Nick Jonas, and it's available on Arrowvision. So be prepared, folks, for the shameless hour of power ballads, a genre synonymous with the movies, especially in the 80s and 90s. And here to help me wade through this first-class mush is my guest, Sarah Lang. Kia ora, Sarah.
1: Kia ora, Andrew.
0: So can you tell me if you carry any shame about liking this particular genre?
1: Well, I mean, I'm not entirely sure if I like this particular genre, but I think that it's musically engineered to milk as much emotion out of you as possible, and despite your top level loathing of the songs, you can't help but sing along and, like I say, feel flooded with nostalgia and love and all of those emotions that you usually try to suppress because you're too cool to have them.
0: I couldn't have put it better myself, which is why I occasionally invite you on the show.
1: Well, thanks for having me back.
0: Okay, so let's talk about the movie Power Ballad for a moment. That was a demo version of the key song from the movie, How to Write a Song Without You, sung by the actor Paul Rudd. And it's one of two versions on the soundtrack, which is key to the plot. I just preferred it over the Nick Jonas super slick version.
1: Yeah.
0: So that's what I did there. Anyway, tell us a little bit about the movie that we watched a week or two ago.
1: The premise is that... what's his name? Paul Judd.
0: Paul Rudd.
1: Sorry, I'm terrible with actors' names. I shouldn't be allowed on this show. I really am. The thing is that Paul Rudd is like a former kind of indie rock star who found himself in Ireland and stayed because he found love there, married a lovely Irish woman. But, you know, he always knew that he could have made the big time if he'd just stuck at it. But now he finds himself in a wedding singer band and he's basically languishing, wasting his talent. His band is a bit shit. And one fateful night he finds himself at some castle at somebody or other's wedding, and he runs into a washed up boy band star, Nick Jonas, who, of course, is my favourite of the Jonas Brothers because he's got type 1 diabetes, so, you know, like I do. So, you know, he's always been my favourite. But, and Nick Jonas and Paul Rudd, they have a little jam, and then...
0: They kind of have a bromance.
1: They have
0: kind
1: a bromance.
0: An overnight bromance.
1: They do. They drink a lot of whiskey. They share a lot of heartfelt feelings.
0: And there is songwriting, balladeering.
1: Yeah, because the Nick Jonas character, he's a little bit stuck. You know, he knows that he's got to take it to the next level, but he really doesn't have the next level. The only level which he really had was the initial pretty young boy band kind of level. And
0: he now he hasn't got the one song that's going to be the big comeback.
1: That's right.
0: Where Paul Rudd's character comes in.
1: He does, yeah.
0: He's got one or two in his back pocket.
1: Oh, he's got so many great songs, but he's too busy living in a dreary row house and being a dad to, you know, quite a nice 15-year-old girl.
0: So it's set in Ireland. The film was actually made by John Carney, the director of Once, which you might remember being the film that shot Glenn Hansard to fame. He, who died a week or two ago, which was tragic in a motorbike accident. And Glenn Hansard, in fact, has a cameo in this film, Power Ballad, as a busker,
1: yeah,
0: singing a song from Once.
1: And there is a beautiful scene where he has delivered a great big fat wad of cash, but we're not going to let you know. Spoiler alert. Yeah.
0: Okay. All right. We're going to move it on. Thank you for that, Sarah. So it is my job here to help us find appreciation for the form, even if it irritates the heck out of us when we're in the supermarket. So let's go to where it all started. Year zero for power ballads and Hollywood films that were not musicals was 1982. And you will know this duet.
1: You may have sung it at karaoke.
0: Well, it may be the most popular wedding song of all time.
1: Did you get married to this, Andrew?
0: Hell no. It's Joe Cocker and Jennifer Warnes. But, folks out there, do you remember which movie it came from?

0: quiz. What 1982 movie was that from?
1: Well, I happen to have the pub quiz answers. I would definitely fail. I would probably go, oh, is it Dirty Dancing? But no, it was An Officer and a Gentleman.
0: Well done. Do you remember who the stars were?
1: It wasn't Robert Redford, was it? No.
0: Richard Gere.
1: And
0: Deborah Winger.
1: I knew it began with an R.
0: A hugely successful movie and song where the power ballad helped sell tickets to the movies and vice versa.
1: I think this came out when I was about 9 years old, so probably I didn't end up seeing this movie.
0: Okay, I'll give you a pass. Anyway, this money-making formula was struck upon by producers Jerry Bruckheimer and the notorious Don Simpson. And I have a double play up next of two power ballads from this producing duo. The first was co-written by disco hitmaker Giorgio Moroder. Then we're going to follow that up with what I think is a superior song from the subsequent Tom Cruise movie. Tom Cruise was obviously tight with Jerry and Don. In what was referred to as Top Gun on Wheels. So let's start off with Top Gun. You know this one, Sarah. This is the song that broke up the band Berlin, would you believe? It was too successful.
1: Really?
0: Yeah, because half the band said, I don't want to do this crap.

0: up that a little. Sarah, do you know who was offered to do this song?
1: I don't know why you try all these pub quiz questions with me. Do you know I did a pub quiz last night and we came fourth to last? So I'm really not the one to ask.
0: Okay, I'm going to answer my own question and say Martha Davis from the Motels was the original intended singer for that song.
1: That anyway, would have been pretty great. But this was also great. I just love how kind of atmospheric and semi-gothy it is. Lots of reverb.
0: Lovely.
1: Lots of harpsichordy keyboardies.
0: Nice.

0: Leave Me Breathless is right.
1: That was the first time I heard that song, and I was already punching the air and lighting my imaginary cigarette lighter. I think maybe that's the thing about those power ballads, is that they just get you the first time.
0: They sure do. That had a nice, hadn't dated so much really, even though it was 1990 or 91. Just those tom-toms and that simple organ and an incredible,
1: minimalism.
0: Incredible vocal take there by Maria McKee. Who is famous for one particular song that she did not make a hit? And it's another pop quiz question, and I know you don't know it, because I didn't know this until yesterday.
1: Well, shall I ask you? So tell
0: yes,
1: me
0: please.
1: The pop hit that Maria McKee made.
0: Penned when she was 19 years old.
1: When she was 19 years old,
0: Fear Gulch Sharkey's A Good Heart.
1: Wow.
0: I know.
1: I thought he wrote it.
0: No, he
1: just
0: didn't.
1: Nicked it, didn't he?
0: He did nick it. Anyway, that song is from the Tom Cruise Nicole Kidman folly called Days of Thunder from 1990. Okay, Sarah, you know a thing or two about our next artist, right?
1: Madonna. I do indeed. Although I have to say, I checked out of her movies probably just after Desperately Seeking Susan.
0: Oh, you snob.
1: Yeah. I might have seen the one where she acted with Richard Gere, maybe.
0: Yeah, we don't need to talk about Madonna's film career. So she has sung a few power ballads in her time, and I have the title theme from a 1985 film called Crazy for You, except that it's not. Do you know why?
1: Why?
0: Well, because the film is known as Vision Quest in the USA.
1: Oh, interesting.
0: And was changed to Crazy for You to capitalize on the rising fame of Madonna and her song. It's a romantic drama starring Matthew Modine and Linda Fiorentino in her first role, her of The Last Seduction fame. And the film includes the first major motion picture appearance by Madonna, who plays a bass singer who performs this song.

0: Soaring. Breakup ballad there from Roxette, the quintessential pop single from 1987. Wouldn't you agree?
1: Well, arguably, yes. I mean, I did love the movie Pretty Woman, I have to say. It was kind of like a fairy tale kind of Cinderella story, really.
0: Yeah, we all fell for that, didn't we?
1: We all fell for that
0: in 1990. Yeah. So it was actually adopted for that film a couple of years after it was made. Made it a huge international hit. Marie Fredriksson, soaring vocals there. She died in 2019 at the age of 61.
1: Huh.
0: Yeah.
1: A Swedish woman?
0: Swedish. I was just, when we were playing that song, I was thinking they should have called themselves Neo ABBA.
1: Yeah.
0: Did have that.
1: Yeah, definitely. That's the lineage, right?
0: It's the lineage. Yeah. Okay, so that song was not written for the film specifically, but the next one is one that more typically represents the power ballad with a slower pace.
1: Except for this one here is kind of like both extremely earnest and extremely make funnable of as well. I do remember swapping out.
0: Make funnable of, is that a word?
1: Well, I was going to say lampoonable, but that also seemed like a ridiculous word. But let me just say that there were lots of things that we made Bryan Adams do for you.
0: Okay, but as George Michael once said, listen without prejudice, without thinking of Kevin Costner in Tights.

0: Okay, so that's about 4 minutes of it. It goes on the version to 6:33. I'll just fade it down a bit. But I must confess, I've never seen the film Robin Hood, Prince of Thieves. Have you, Sarah?
1: I mean, I'm pretty sure that I did. I think that we had a collective teenage

0: come to it. If it's just like a big wave that crushes,
1: it's a big
0: crashes
1: wave
0: over you.
1: I think it's great.
0: And you get dragged under. You just can't help.
1: I never liked that song, but I do now. There you go, full confession. Next up is a power ballad that does not so much conform to the formula. It's one of the highlights of the playlist for me. I have to say another highlight. It was thrown onto the soundtracks of The Neverending Story 3, who saw that, and Batman Forever, which made it a huge hit in the USA. It comes from the UK. An artist called Seal. Did you like Seal?
0: I did.
1: Who doesn't like this song?

0: here on Cinema Without Pictures, talking about power ballads in movies, and we're going to hold him there. So you're with my guest Sarah Lang, and we're going back to the traditional power ballad now, Sarah.
1: Say You, Say Me by Lionel Richie. I did actually see the movie that this one accompanied as well, White Nights, with Mikhail Baryshnikov, the greatest dancer of all times. And I think the other thing about this movie that was pretty exciting for me as the teenager who saw it was that it was during the Cold War, and so the drama was real. We were going to be annihilated very shortly by a nuclear bomb. And you know, poor old Mikhail Baryshnikov, I mean, like, he's defected from Russia, and then a plane crash lands him back in the Ukraine, which was, of course, part of the Soviet Union at that time.
0: Right.
1: They were not two warring nations.
0: So that happened to his character, or Mikhail himself.
1: That happened to his character.
0: I don't think I've seen the film, 1985.
1: Yeah, oh, no, I think I do remember lots of these glorious studio shots, the sort of kind of snowy, milky, light-filled studio with, you know, Mikhail doing his crazy pirouettes, his huge leaps.
0: With Gregory Hines.
1: Yeah, I think my mother must have had a thing for Mikhail Baryshnikov, because I can hear her commentary in my ear about it.
0: We're going to have to get Lionel going. I'm going to start him up here in the background here. It's that telltale power ballad. Simple establishing chords
1: and
0: on the piano.
1: This cheesy, cheesy, cheesy synth, but it's going to get you anyway.
0: Yeah.

0: Do you know what he was doing right then, Sarah? He was dancing on the ceiling.
1: He was dancing
0: during
1: the ceiling.
0: That bridge.
1: He was.
0: Sorry,
1: I just think that he had like a kind of a crisis. He was just like, what am I doing this long, slow, soppy song for? I want to do a rock and roll song. Step it up, boys.
0: Yeah. Dancing on the Ceiling, of course, massive, massive album in the mid-80s.
1: Yeah, I bought it.
0: Oh, my gosh.
1: I bought it.
0: He made a lot of money. Thanks, Mr. Lionel, Mr. Richie. Okay, next up, we've got something that is not necessarily attached to any particular movie, but it is used in movies many times over to evoke 80s nostalgia. It's UK one-hit wonder band Cutting Crew.

0: believe that I nearly talked over the best part of the song. Sorry, cutting crew. Anyway, Sarah, I just died in your arms tonight. I was reading on Wikipedia, it refers to Un Petit Mort.
1: Really?
0: I know. Apparently he wrote it the next day.
1: Oh, mon dieu. After a particularly enjoyable evening.
0: Reacquainting with his ex-girlfriend.
1: Ah, nice.
0: Yeah. And very conflicted, but yes. That's another dimension. Okay, a couple more to go. We've got to squeeze them in. The next one I've got is a song that does exactly the same thing that power ballads do, but in a more understated way. This is the Chin Strokers power ballad from R.E.M., a divinely cinematic song from America's indie favourites. I put this on the playlist because it made it to the Meg Ryan weepy of 1994, When a Man Loves a Woman. And
1: I never saw that. Did you see that?
0: Nah. Yeah, nah.
1: It looks quite good, though.
0: Okay.
1: I just went and read the synopsis, just in case I had seen it.
0: Let's let Michael Stipe take it away.

0: so emotive without doing the kind of ridiculous vocal somersaults that you hear in a typical power ballad. Anyway, we had to fade it because we've got one more song to squeeze in. The apotheosis of the genre. Do you like that word, Sarah?
1: I do indeed.
0: Some might say this is the greatest...
1: The apothecary of the genre?
0: Some might say that this is the greatest power ballad of all time, though my personal favourite is Nilsson's Without You.
1: I worked in a factory when this song came out and everybody howled along to it like wolves. They howled, all the men howled along to this next song like wolves.
0: Okay. It comes from the 1992 Kevin Costner, here he is again, film The Bodyguard, as co-star Whitney Houston. She belts out this Dolly Parton number and history would never be the same. Good night, everyone. Thank you for listening. Thanks for coming on the show.
1: See you later.

0: here on Paikakuhi 88.2 FM, where every month we consider a different artist with a deep back catalogue, and we promise no hits and no misses. And tonight, the band that we are focusing on is Modest Mouse.
1: Yes.
0: And with me is fellow DJ Heather Heatherland. And this is one of those occasions, Heather, where we picked an artist that I don't know well, although I've liked what I've heard, and I've had the great experience with your guidance of careering through all of these albums since they, I think that was the first album we just heard there from 1996 called This Is a Long Drive for Someone with Nothing to Think About. And I listened to most of this music whilst doing long drives. From 1996. Yeah. Yeah.
1: Yeah, it's a good one. I'm really glad we're doing this, Mark. I appreciate you. I kind of planted some seeds via a playlist and just waited for a few years. Because I adore okay. Modest Mouse. They're one of my all-time favorites.
0: What do you like about this band?
1: I think their sound is really unique. You know, there's banjo, there's mellow, there's very aggressive. I love the songwriting. You know, it's like taking basic everyday experiences and very wittily, you know, weaving it into songwriting. Isaac Brock has a bit of a lisp.
0: He is the one consistent member, isn't he?
1: He's the
0: singer
1: the
0: you will
1: man.
0: Hear, the guitarist, yeah.
1: And he's like, a lot of times it's very lispy, very yelly, so you can't always hear the lyrics, but it's just, yeah.
0: All right. Well, that's lovely. They're from Portland, Oregon, I think, originally from the Washington State.
1: Yes, Washington State, now in Portland.
0: And I think up to about 10 albums. Pretty prolific, right?
1: Somewhere around there. Yeah, released one a few months ago as well.
0: Yeah, we might even hear some of that. So we're going to be dipping into stuff from almost every one of those albums, I think. We're going to try and do that. We'll see where we go. This is Summer from The Fruit That Ate Itself. I think this is an EP, Heather,
1: yes,
0: or an album?
1: Yeah.
0: Here we go.

0: You're on Pakakariki 88.2 FM on Appreciation Tonight. Our topic is a modest mouse with me, Heather Heatherland. And we are enjoying dipping into albums across the years from 1996 to 2026. Very, very good. We're going to hear something from them. This would be arguably the most well-known album, so a bit of a hit album, as it were.
1: Mainstream success. This one, and then We Were Dead Before the Ship Even Sank, the second one.
0: Yeah.
1: After that was kind of the two big ones that were.
0: Good albums. This is called Blame It on the Tetons, and it's from Good News for People Who Like Bad News. Is that what it's called?
1: I think it's Love Bad News.
0: Love Bad News.
1: Good news for people.
0: Good news for people who love bad news. All right, here we go.

Was it ever worth it? Was there all that much to gain? Well, we knew we'd miss the boat, and we'd already missed the plane. We didn't read the invite, we just danced it all.

0: You're listening to Modest Mouse here on Pākehā 88.2 FM on Appreciation, a show where we take an artist with a long back catalogue and delve into the albums. I'm here with DJ Heather Heatherland. Oh, we'll just take that one out for a second. Yeah. How are we going, Heather? Do you think we're doing all right? We're performing all right?
1: Yeah, we're covering some great ones. You filtered out a good selection.
0: That was called Miss the Boat from We Were Dead Before the Boat.
1: The ship even sank.
0: The ship even sank, which is a great name.
1: It's all, there are all these kind of very complex, witty song titles, album titles.
0: Now we're going to play something off an entirely different album called Heart Cook's Brain. This is The Lonesome Crowded West,
1: I think.
0: Yeah, this is an album that's had a lot, it seems to be quite beloved.
1: I love them all, though. It's hard to
0: pick. Here we go. This is Heart Cook's Brain.

around. Well, on that ice and that cake, I can't make it to your wedding, but I'm sure I'm gonna be at your wake. You were talking in circles that day. When you get to the point, make sure that I'm

0: You're listening to Modest Mouse here on Appreciation and Paikakariki. A band that's been going for some time, that was All Night Diner. Thank you to the selection there from Heather Heatherland. Thank you, Heather.
1: Yeah, that was off Building Nothing Out of Something.
0: Whenabouts was that, do you think? You got a sense of when that was? I can look it up if you like.
1: Yeah, please do.
0: It goes back a bit, I think. It's right back to, I'm not sure actually. I have a lot. Oh, yeah, it's 2000, actually, 2000. Mm. Yeah, sort of a compilation album, I think, maybe, of various things. We're going to go something off the new album that came out on June the 5th, which is pretty recently. The album's got a lovely title. They're good. He's good with the words, isn't he? Mm-hmm. An Eraser and a Maze is the name of the album. And we are going to play a very sweet track called Remember Yourself.

Ono mai hara mai ki te reo irirangi o Paikakariki, ko Kai Hawkins, tēnei. You are listening to Radical Imagination, our monthly show here. I feel like I need to change my pronouns to we, because at the moment I'm just like always talking about myself as in the multitudes that I am. So she, they, and we these days are my pronouns. Just wanted to let you know it's a new thing for me to add the we, but maybe just out loud. So kia ora koutou. It's a new time. I feel like it's a new time. Shout outs to Andrew for weaving me into the station. Appreciate you. I feel like I want to start with a poem. I've been doing some writing lately. I've been doing lots of things actually. And yeah, I think starting with a poem is always a good thing. The theme of this month's show is fragility. Maybe some backstory. So is fragility. I taught a course just recently, embodied decolonization for facilitators for open floor facilitators in Europe. And one of the conversations at the end was around fragility, and it's lingered, you know, when things linger and they linger and they keep sort of mulling around, and you look out into the world and you see them in like really places where you think there should be maturity, and there's like, oh, it's fragility again. And the fragility in our current state of the world is loud, fragility around politics and racism and et cetera, et cetera. Indifference is loud. We often name fragility as like, and add, put a colour in front of it, like often say white fragility, and that is definitely something that we will lean into here tonight. But we're also just talking about fragility. You can be any colour, race, creed, and have fragility. So here's the poem. Let's see if I can say it. One of these perimenopausal things is like my eyes get like a little bit tired this time of night. So let me do this. Instructions for handling your fragility. When exposed to the truth, place immediately into a sealed container. Do not shake. Definitely do not expose to accountability. Keep away from women, brown people, teenagers, good therapists, and anyone who can start a question with, can I offer you another perspective? If someone says, ouch, quickly explain your intentions, because intentions are excellent insulators, far better than listening. And if this fails, cry. Not because you feel grief, because everyone knows the meeting now must become about you. And should discomfort persist, well then, quote Brené Brown, mention your childhood, change the subject to kindness, and ask, why is everyone so divided these days? And of course, if cornered by reality, declare that both sides have valid points. Because reality hates balance. Balance makes everything blurry. And eventually, when exhaustion arrives, because defending yourself is much harder than changing, sit down. Take off the armor you mistook for skin. And notice. Notice that the world did not end, and that you are still being loved, and that you are still breathing, and you are still gloriously unfinished. It turns out the thing that broke wasn't you, only the story that had you to remain untouched. That's my little writings from this last sort of month. The conversation I had with one of our teachers, open floor teachers, is like, what is the difference between vulnerability and fragility? And so I ask you that question if you're here tonight, like, what is the difference for you between vulnerability and fragility?
And when being asked to answer that question for me as an Indigenous person in a room full of predominantly white Europeans, it was really hard because I knew that no matter what I said, fragility would arrive. So I've been trying to think about the stages and the phrases, because I am a person who likes phrases, that happen when fragility enters a room or enters your room, so that you can start to hear it. Do I need to explain what fragility is? Do I need to explain what vulnerability is? Is there a time or a moment in the last week where you've felt that fragility, which I would sort of say is kind of feels like a shattering, more than like just armor, right? It's like, it's like a ksh. When your something is questioned that you've believed in or that your bias is strong in. Yeah, the fragility. And quite often fragility, the nervous system, and when we have moments of fragility is like, this is too much, I can't handle this, it's not my fault, my intentions were, I'm a good person. Yet the impact of our intentions is often, well, we're often very different. We bumble around the world with all of these different intentions, but actually the thing that we, I think and believe that we need to be tracking is our impact. Like, I have the best of intentions all the time and my impact is often very different and often very good. It's not all negatives. Yeah. So instead of like allowing when somebody makes or something happens that and you start to feel that sensation of fragility, or even start to be in relationship with that sense of fragility, we often go into like blame, it wasn't me, it's you, it's not me, it's them, I didn't mean it. So really defensive. And for those who do quote Brené Brown, and you've done the Atlas of the Heart work, you know that like behind protection is insecurities. If you haven't read the Atlas of the Heart, do it. And yes, I quoted Brené Brown, and yes, I will continue to do that. So sometimes, we go into blame when we feel that sense of fragility. We go into righteousness, which is what there's a lot of politicians doing at this moment, is righteousness, and this over justification of whatever it is. Oh, the door just opened. And into making someone else responsible for our own, for our feelings. We go into silence and withdrawal, and we definitely, when in the fragility state, like start to make it all about ourselves. I didn't mean it like that. Poor me. And tears. So if you can, because this is a class where I like you to be in your bodies, have a little cycle of breath. It just means like breathing out, but just be a little bit more aware of your breathing. And notice a moment, if you can, in that breath, where you exhale all the way out of your body. And then when you exhale all the way out, leave it a little bit empty. And then allow your body to breathe back that air again. Yeah. And then calling to your awareness or attention, as I said at the beginning, like a moment in this last week or this last month, or even today, where you felt that sense of fragility and you felt defensive, or you've been moved to tears because your intention was different from the impact you caused and somebody was felt harmed by the things that you've said, or you feel attacked by somebody else's truth or perspective. And see if you can stay with it, shape it, notice it, notice your strategies. Thank you.
And of course, if you want to dance with them and move and shape what arrives, that's also really welcome.

0: So, like, why the topic of fragility? Like, why would a show about radical imagination want to talk about fragility? For reals. Let me tell you why. Because, you know, often it just feels like I'm talking to myself. We want to talk about fragility because we can't have emotional maturity if we consistently live in the fragility that we have right now. Something just came into my head. If you haven't brought the Far Right Playbook by Action Station, please go and buy that. It'll help you in this transition out of fragility. So, like, fragility wants to stay in the innocence, like, I didn't know, like, poor me. It's like, I didn't mean to hurt you, it's not my fault. And this, like, perceived innocence that, how do I say this without offending people? This perceived innocence of, like, I didn't know, where actually we're living in a time when you really can know. And it's a choice to stay in innocence or ignorance. You could choose the word you want to put there. It is really a choice to say, I don't do politics. Oh, I don't do politics is a choice, and that is political. Existing in this moment of our life is political. And if we can't get past the fragility of, like, no, I'm sorry, you've hurt me, and I'm going to attack and suck all the energy out of the room, that stops us from staying in right relationship. So maturity asks us to stay in relationship. Like, oh, far out. Oh, I almost swore there. Oh, far out. Like, that really hurt and I feel offended by what you've said. How about this, like, little charged energy I have here, maybe as, like, a well adult self rather than a toddler in an adult suit, I could spend a little bit of time, like, checking out what my trigger point is, what my charge or my energy is around why I'm offended. And then I could, like, ask some questions like, why do you say that? Can you help me understand a little bit? Could you point me in a direction where I can learn some more information about what being a racist is, or being anti-racist is? Because it's always been like that doesn't mean it needs to stay like that. You know, all of the phrases that come out of people when they are feeling defensive. And I feel like the world really needs maturity. And I say this all the time, like, we are not doing rebirth anymore, people. And if you are, like, it's not rebirth, it's maturing. Like, go through that rite of passage and come out the other side and say, I learned something, not wiping the slate clean and starting again. Like, I am learning, I am evolving. It is my responsibility to be an adult who is accountable for the harm that we do in the world. And no one is exempt from that. Everybody does harm in this world. We cannot get out of these harmful practices that we have. We still drive our cars. We still put plastic, you know, la la la la, whatever it is, and wherever you are in the system of harm, we are all in it. No one is out of it. But fragility can help us stay in right relationship with a person, or even try and find right relationship with a person. So some of the phrases that I really think about with fragility is, like, first contact, right? Someone says something to you and that maybe hurt, it definitely hurts, and you feel, like, offended. And so someone says, like, oh, I think what you said is racist. Long, empty silence, right? I didn't mean it like that. And, like, that little, like, jolt that you get in your body, like, is a really good moment to be like, huh, I'm feeling defensive. Or like, oh, I just had a little shattering because I don't feel like I'm a racist or whatever it is, or misogynistic, or I don't feel like I, whatever. You pick your word that you want to put there. We'll just use racism because there's a lot of it going around Winston Peters. Sorry, I digress. Yeah, so the first part of fragility is contact. And because we do somatics and movement and inquiry through our bodies, not just our heads, like your body shows you that first contact has an impulse or an impact in you. And then if you can take like that gasp of like, and then rather than like attacking, like having like a little microsecond pause even and be like, hang on a minute, I'm having a reaction. And rather than being like, anyway, and I'm having a reaction. And that reaction is part of like some form of story or belief that you have, right? Around what, I don't know, immigration, around a narrative that you were fed through media around what brown people do or white people do, or about class or about kids, whatever it is, you're having a reaction and your body is like, and your nervous system's like, oh, we're being attacked. And like all the little nerve endings are all like high alert. And like our impulse and fragility is to defend. Like, I didn't mean it like that. It's not me. It's like, and so this little like contact and defend is sort of the first point, I think, that we can start to move from fragility into vulnerability. Like, sure, I didn't realize it was racist. Oh my God, I've believed this. I feel like I need to go home and ask some questions or do some investigations around my thoughts on immigration and read some articles that aren't just from the general mainstream media, who's run by billionaires. Like maybe I could look at some other sources or ask some people who are immigrants, or maybe like, what's their name? Ariki, who just got misgendered, right? Rather than all the comments like instantly into defense, like, well, they should have told them their pronouns. They're like, bro, like the fragility in the comment section is insane. So rather than like straight into defending the fragility of another person and like, they didn't know, we're old, we don't ask for pronouns. Like, it's really an opportunity for maturity and growth. If you want it, and I say that with like my shaky head, like if you want it, if you want to live in a world where we can have maturity and be in right relationship with each other, place, time, country, land, money, all the things, then I think fragility is really like one of these important streams. What else would I want to say? Yeah, because we go contact, like someone says something, we go defense, and then we like want to like defend, it's not me. And in that protection, the next stage after protection is collapse, right? And I feel like most people in the world have seen somebody collapse with their fragility and use it. Use it to have power over the person that has actually had the harm caused by them. And you can watch it in a million reels when somebody is standing, I don't know, a black person is fishing in a stream and a white person come over and is like, starts getting all defensive, and then all of a sudden they start screaming, you're hurting me, get away from me. And the person's like, bro, I'm still fishing, I don't know what you're doing. And then they weaponize their fear, their defensiveness, their collapse into tears and ring police, and people get killed. Like, that's a cycle. That's a truth. And I shouldn't mean to laugh there, because it's my daughter said that maybe I should have a button that every time I want to spare, I can just press the button and it goes meow. So meow, meow, meow. Yeah. Because what if the person's just fishing and you're biased, just cause them to die? Rather than like, oh, could you help me explain? I didn't understand. Or, oh, bro, you're fishing. Primo, what'd you catch today? Fish, nothing, a gumboot, a relationship, stay in relationship, maturity, stay in relationship. Yeah. Let's see if I can play this track. This track has swear words in it for the children who enjoy them.
1: Tonight we discuss the phenomenon of hooliganism. Armed gangs of youths have taken to the streets.
2: All you know is a slight bloody culture, really.
1: Looting shops and abandoned.
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6: 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Especially after the government has been in power for some time.

political. This is fucking political. Everything's political.

I'm sure you can guess the title of that song. Yep. You're listening to Radical Imagination, Kōkai Hawkins, tēnei. I repeat the show on a Thursday at 12 and a Wednesday at 5. I'm not sure if I'm saying that for you or for me, but now I know. So what happens with fragility? So fragility has like dance partners, and I'll talk about it as a dance floor because moving with and getting to know your emotional body and the people who sit within you, because there's a whole lot of yous inside of you, is really good. So when we talk about fragility, often who arrives like as like really puppy dog, like high arousal, other emotions that are there is like shame and guilt and blame. Like, oh, and then so after you feel the fragility and you go through the, you go through contact, you feel defense, you go into collapse, and you come out the other end, and maybe you at the other end, you're like, oh, I really did suck all the energy out of that meeting with my tears, my fragility tears of like, poor me. And the next thing that arrives is like, oh my God, shame. Shame and guilt and blame. Different emotions, but they are often in the room when we do any sort of unlearning, especially around whiteness, which, yeah, white fragility is dangerous, right? People are dying because of white fragility. I'm not sure if I said that clear enough, but it's a truth. Shame, guilt, and blame. Oh, I just want to drop one thing, and I'm not sure if I said it before because I feel like I've just picked up this great quote over the last month. So I might have said it in my last show, but if I didn't, and I did, whatever, it's a really good quote. So we talk about, it's a quote from, this is my ADHD in the room, a quote from Hopkinson's, and it says, you can't have climate change without sacrifice zones. You can't have sacrifice zones without disposable people. You can't have disposable people without racism. I'll say it again. You can't have climate change without sacrifice zones. You can't have sacrifice zones without disposable people. You can't have disposable people without racism. And racism and fragility and guilt, shame and blame, so like somehow that someone is more valued in the world, all of the things that go with racism. Hopkinson, like great quote, right? And that's a loop, and that's just one of those loops. So when shame, what do you do when you feel shame and guilt and blame of like, I should have known better. Oh my God, I really embarrassed myself by bringing out my fragility and into tears. What do I do? Because I just blamed it on the person who was fishing or that they shouldn't have been fishing. That's why they've, whatever it is, or I blame it on the immigrants because we're extracting all the minerals out of their country and now they've got nowhere to live, or the sacrifice zones. I blame it on people who live in those sacrifice zones, or I blame it on whatever it is, blame. And then the guilt, like I feel guilty for that. Oh, I feel really bad. Guilt is actually, in many people's opinion, a really healthy and good emotion to feel. Because when you feel guilt, which is different from shame, shame is like, I'm bad, I'm forever bad, I'll never be any better, I'm like the worst person in the world. Where guilt is like, oh, that's bad. Oh, I did that, that wasn't so good. I could actually choose to do better. So when we feel guilty, and, you know, I often have that mum guilt of like, oh, I could have done better. Oh, well, how about I just start doing better with what I think I could have done better with? Or check to see if this story that I have guilt around has any evidence. Yeah. So when we have fragility, guilt, shame and blame often turn up in the dance. And so the best next dance partner that you can ask into your existential crisis or your messiness is self-compassion. Like self-compassion is a real companion, and self-compassion isn't a dancer that turns up and is like, hey, hey, dance with me. Self-compassion often needs you to cross that dance like it's a blue light rave and be like, hi, I pick you for a dance. Can you come and dance with me? I pick you, self-compassion, to be in the room because like, oh, I didn't know better.
oh, I can learn more. Oh, I didn't understand what I was saying, and that if I frame it like that, it was like this. So I'm going to try to do better. And self-compassion is like in there being like, I believe in you. You can do better. Like, you got this. Like, change is possible. Change is the point of it. Like, admit and have acknowledgement of the way that you, like, totally sucked all the energy out of the room. Like, and centered yourself again and again. Like,

compassion and what that would look like in your body right now. And often we like rub our hands together, like that, and then like place them somewhere in our body and have a little moment with like, oh yeah, I am learning. I meow up and I get to choose to do something different next time. I will catch myself. And self-compassion goes like, yeah, Kaya. Yeah, yeah. Yes, you can. So as much as I want you to notice fragility, I want you to notice self-compassion. And like, what does that feel like to be compassionate with yourself? Not for another, not for your kids, not for your lovers, but for yourself. Like, oh yeah. Like, can you soften your shoulders, have loose joints, have a little exhale there? Like, yeah, in the state of the world and where we are, like, this is where I'm at. I have accountability for the actions I do in the world, where I spend my money, and how I move. And that's my favorite word. And here is a little bit of self-compassion. I'm going to go home and read that book on da da da da da da da da. Or I'm going to go and have that conversation with da da da da da da da. Or I'm going to start a book club around hospicing modernity, blah, blah, blah, blah, blah. Whatever it is that supports and uplifts your dance of self-compassion and unlearning, relearning is really needed right now. Because I say that quote again, you can't have climate change without sacrifice zones. You can't have sacrifice zones without disposable people. You can't have disposable people without racism. And yes, sacrifice zones can look like the countries that are getting hotter and hotter, but they can also look like the people that don't have any homes that are getting moved on. Right? That's a disposable person. Like, the unhoused is a sacrifice zone. Like, don't think that those who are currently trying to get to Mars aren't willing to sacrifice a whole lot of us to get there. This is a long track. I don't think I've played it on the radio station. Again, I might have a bit of swearing in there, so if any of the children like it, this is for them. It's by Macklemore, and it came out around the times of the Black Lives Matter movement, which I've said again is like the shift in consciousness from Black Lives Matter to whiteness. We really became aware of whiteness in that time.

free. And then I thought about it, we are not we. Am I on the outside looking in? Or am I on the inside looking out? Is it my place to get my two cents? Or should I stand on the side and shut my mouth? No justice, no peace. Okay, I'm saying that. They're chanting out Black Lives Matter, but I don't say it back. Is it okay for me to say? I don't know, so I watch and stand in front of a line of police that look the same as me, only separated by a badge, a baton, a can of mace.

0: white supremacy.
1: Oh, what are you doing, man?
2: Black lives matter.
3: You should not have done that.
2: What are you doing?
3: Shit.
2: About
4: it.
2: There you go again. Co-op.
4: Ben, think about it.
5: You've exploited and stolen the music, the moment, the magic, the passion, the fashion you toyed with. The culture was never yours to make better. You're Miley, you're Elvis, you're Iggy Azalea. Make it so plastic you

0: herself, and the last thing you want to do is take a picture. But seriously, my little girl loves you. She's always singing, I'm gonna pop some tags. I'm not kidding, my oldest, you even got him to go thrifting. In One Love, oh my god, that song, brilliant. Their aunt is gay. When that song came out, my son told his whole class. He was actually proud. That's so cool. Look what you're accomplishing. Even an old mom like me likes it because it's positive. You're the only hip-hop that I let my kids listen to. Because you get it, all that negative stuff, it isn't cool.
1: Yeah.
0: Yeah, like all the guns and the drugs, the bitches and the hoes and the gangs and the thugs, even the protest outside. So sad and so dumb, but cop pulls you over, it's your fault if you run.
2: Huh? So they feel that the police are discriminating against the black people?
3: I have an advantage. Why? Because I'm white? What? No.
4: It's like more people like nowadays are just pussies. Like, this is the generation to be offended by everything.
5: Black Lives Matter thing is a reason to take arms up over perceived slights.
6: I'm not prejudiced. I just...
5: 99% of the time across this country, the police are doing their job properly.
0: Damn. A lot of opinions. A lot of confusion. A lot of resentment. Some of us scared. Some of us defensive. And most of us aren't even paying attention. It seems like we're more concerned with being called racist than we actually are with racism. I've heard that silence is an action, and God knows that I've been passive. What if I actually read an article, actually had a dialogue, actually looked at myself, actually got involved? If I'm aware of my privilege and do nothing at all, I don't know. Hip-hop has always been political, yes. It's the reason why this music connects. So what the fuck has happened to my voice if I stay silent when black people are dying and I'm trying to be politically correct? I can book a whole tour, sell out the tickets, rap entrepreneur, build his own business. If I'm only in this for my own self-interest, not the culture that gave me a voice to begin with, then this isn't authentic. It is just a gimmick, the DIY underdog, so independent. But the one thing the American dream fails to mention is I was many steps ahead to begin with. Skin matches the hero, likeness, the image. America feels safe with my music and their systems in a suit of me perfect. The role I fulfilled it, and if I'm the hero, you know who gets cast as the villain. White supremacy isn't just a white dude in Idaho. White supremacy protects the privilege I hold. White supremacy is the soil, the foundation, the cement, and the flag that flies outside of my home. White supremacy is our country's lineage, designed for us to be indifferent. My success is the product of the same system that let off Darren Wilson guilty. We wanna dress like, walk like, talk like, dance like, yet we just stand by. We take all we want from black culture, but will we show up for black lives? We wanna dress like, walk like, talk like, dance like, yet we just stand by. We take all we want from black culture, but will we show up for black lives?
7: Black Lives Matter, to use an analogy, is like if there was a subdivision and a house was on fire, the fire department wouldn't show up and start putting water on all the houses because all houses matter. They would show up and they would turn their water on the house that was burning because that's the house that needs the help the most.
8: My generation's taking on the torch of a very age-old fight for black liberation, but also liberation for everyone. Injustice anywhere is still injustice everywhere.
9: The best thing white people can do is talk to each other. Having those very difficult, very painful conversations with your parents, with your family members.
10: I think one of the critical questions for white people in this society is, what are you willing to risk? What are you willing to sacrifice to create a more just society?

Yeah. What they said. Not really sure what to say after that. It's such a good track. And maybe you could hear yourself in there, or maybe you could hear somebody else in there, or maybe you could recognize something around society and where we are right now, knowing that that was, what, 6 years ago or something. Yeah. So home care, if you want it for this month, or home practice is probably the word I should be using, is to notice when your fragility arrives into the room. Like, yo, that's fragility. And if you can't do it for yourself just yet, notice when it arrives into the houses of our parliament, or into the social media zones, or into your classroom, or into your house. And see, like, right at the beginning, in that moment of contact, where you're like, I did something wrong, or I'm harming somebody. I didn't mean to do that. That little, like, first little impulse inhale, and the body goes, and your nervous system goes, wah. See if you can interrupt that pattern. I think it's necessary. I think that if we talk about radical imagination as a practice of us dreaming in something that we could move alongside this house of modernity as it dies, because it's dying, fragility really needs to be checked. And I say it all the time, like, can we check our privilege? And not that privilege is a dirty word. Like, can we check our privilege? Like, oh, I'm really centering myself in this room right now, and I'm taking that my intention was more important than the impact that I've caused. Or can we be like, yo, I didn't know that would cause impact, or I'm sorry, I've caused the impact, and come back into a right relationship. Can we? I can only hope. I suppose I can only hope. And like, when we get defensive, like, just behind our defensiveness is like this little insecure you. And when we get to know our insecurities, they no longer are insecure. They feel a little bit more known, and they become a little bit more authentic. I fucking hate that word. Oopsies. Beep, meow. I hate that word, but like, it is. Like, if I can name my insecurities, then when they arrive, I can name it, like, oh, I feel a bit insecure about knowing whether or not this is racist or not, or whether, insert your own words there. And then it turns a little bit more into vulnerability rather than fragility. There's a lot of harm that has been done. There's a lot of horrible words being said to people. The comment sections everywhere are brutal, and we know for a fact that 60% of the accounts on social media at the moment are bots, B-O-T-S. Like, 60% of the traffic in social media is a bot. That's insane, right? So a lot of that is not right relationship. So going into battle, maybe I'm saying this to myself, with a bot is really not just, no, it's just not worth it. But if you see things in the comment section that are racist, can you call them out? I got one track. Maybe there's enough time to play it. It's a new track by Hine. They're playing a gig in the hall this Friday. Oh no, this is the other track. Hang on, give me a second. It's called Over the Bones. I think I've got just enough time. Ko Kai Hawkins, Toku Ingoa, He Uriau, Ngatika Hanunu Ki Wairua, Ko Ngā Rohini, Oku Iwi. Yeah. And we live here on the land of Ngāti Haumia, so shout outs to all the people peopling.
And hopefully I'll see you on a dance floor on a Sunday at the memorial. Know that you're welcome and all your fragility and the dance of change. Mauri aroha whanau, Mauri aroha.

Yes, welcome back to Pai Kakariki FM 88.2. This is Sean, and you are listening to the August episode of Music to Cook To. This show is all about food-related music, or eclectic mix of food-related music, with maybe the song in the title or something all about that. I like to talk about many different things about food, give you a recipe of the month, maybe a condiment to consider. But I guess the first thing that's happening in August that's happening around the region is the Wellington, my favourite is the burger on a plate. There's heaps happening around up our way in the Kapiti Coast region. There is, I believe, 14 different restaurants giving it a go this year. If you want to check them out, the website is Visa, V-I-S-A, W-O-A-P.com, VisaWipe.com. One of the standouts that I'm looking forward to trying, because it just kicked off, I think, yesterday, is Luster Kitchen and Dining up in Paraparaumu. They are on Seaview Road, and they've got a burger called Holy Jesus. That consists of beef brisket, cucumber, pickles, what else have they got? Kimchi, mayo, and a sourdough broche bun. Sounds delicious. Have a look at, on that website. They've got lots of pictures of the burgers, how much they are, where they're at. It only goes for August, so don't miss out. But yeah, something to look forward to during this very cold August month. Yesterday, we had a little bit of snow flurries happening in the area, so that's the first time for me enjoying that, especially with my daughter. We saw it on the drive home. It was all sprinkling all over the car. So, with that being said, let's move on to the next song. This is Hungry for Love by LF System.

Yes, welcome back. This is Sean on Music to Cook To. It was Taste of Honey by Herb Alpert and the Tijuana Blues. Prior to that, we were playing Sliced Tomatoes by Just Bros. And the very first song we played was Hungry for Love by LF System. So welcome back to Music to Cook To, August edition. Next on our show that we normally talk about is a recipe for the month that I wanted to share with you. It's not anything super new, but it's one of my favourites that I love to do. It's using raw fish. It's probably my favourite way to eat fresh fish. We essentially put it together with some other marinades, and it cooks it, not by heat, but by quite a remarkable way of using acid and fresh lemon juice to cook the fish, and reacts with the protein in the flesh. So it's really yum. It's a great way to do it, real super easy. This recipe feeds four people. You need 0.5 kg of boneless, skinless white fish, preferably terakihi, trevally, snapper, or kawai. Kawai is a bit darker meat, but it's still really yum. 2/3 cup of freshly squeezed lemon juice, 1/2 red onion, a capsicum, 2 tomatoes, 2 spring onions, 1/2 cup of coconut cream, and salt for taste. So what you got to do is just dice up the fish, place it in a bowl, mix it thoroughly with the lemon juice, cover it, leave to chill, and marinate in the fridge for at least an hour, or until the fish turns, how do we say this word, opaque, or basically until it's no longer transparent, that you're unable to see through it. So it should kind of make a white colour. We're going to finally chop the red onion, capsicum, and tomatoes and spring onions. Once all the fish is marinated, you're going to mix it. Mix in the chopped vegetables and the coconut cream. You're going to season it with salt to taste. So really, really yum. It's another way of serving seafood that might be a bit more modern compared to maybe your mum's prawn cocktails from the 80s. Even though that's really yum too. Can't beat a classic, but I guess this is a way of sharing something a bit different where we've got wonderful fresh fish on our coast. So yeah, give that a try. So let's put on some music. Next one that we are going to play, let me just bring it down, is Milk and Honey by Holly Cook.

Yes, welcome back to Pai Kakariki FM 88.2. This is Sean on Music to Cook To. The next thing that we're going to talk about is Condiment to Consider. This is our monthly segment where I introduce you to a new condiment that you may have not thought about using in your dishes. It's not, again, not a new thing, but most people don't always use it. It's fish sauce. Fish sauce is definitely a not your grandma's pantry staple, unless your grandma is from Southeast Asia, in which, grandma isn't from Southeast Asia, it's more power to her, I guess. But this salty umami, rich flavor bomb, has earned its keep as a modern pantry condiment. It's assertive, it's unique flavour, it's a must-have for dishes that you could add to things like roasted Brussels sprouts with a sweet fish sauce dressing. You could add it to a coconut rice salmon bowl. You could also have it in things like pork banh mi burger, which, as we talked about before, Burger on a Plate is on right now. Go check out all the restaurants that are participating, 14 in Kapiti. Go have a look at Visa WOAP, WOAP.com. It has a map on there, nice and easy to find out what burgers they've got, pictures, where they're located. Lots of fun. Cool. So give that a try. Fish sauce, throw it in. Your curries, especially a lot of your curries, they'll be fantastic. Right, let's put on another song. This next one that we're going to play is Risotto by Tony Yum.

Yes, welcome back to Paikakariki FM 88.2. This is Sean, and this is on music to listen to. Music to cook to. That's my own show. Right, what we're going to talk about next is some local events that are happening in the village. We've got tomorrow on Thursday night down at the Memorial Hall. We have Pai Ping Pong with the Ponganauts. We've got table tennis happening Thursday night, 7:30 at the Memorial Hall. Come down. It's very casual play. All welcome. All gear provided. Come down, have a smash. We have 4 more weeks to go. We only play through winter. So 4 more weeks to go. Come down, have a good time. It's freezing at the moment, so we've got heaters in the hall. You can come down, get a sweat on. Lots of fun. If you are liking some of the music that I'm playing tonight, we also have a Spotify list. 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With all these eclectic songs with food-related titles, we were just playing. I've played so many tonight that I haven't even talked about. I think we just played before Edamame by Bibi Noss and Rich Brian. There was also Canned Heat by Jamiroquai just before. And this next one that we're going to play is Blueberries for Breakfast by the Mamas and the Papas.

Yes, welcome back to Paikakariki FM 88.2. This is Sean on Music to Cook To. That was Gefilte Fish. And prior to that, we also had Banana Shake by The Let's Goes. And prior to that was Blueberries for Breakfast by The Mamas and The Papas. Loving these songs. Have a look at the Spotify list that I've made. It's Music to Cook To, Paikakariki 88.2 FM. We also have some more bangers coming this way. Next one that I want to play for these eclectic music mashups with food is Fix Your Own Plate by Blueprint. Here we go.

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Think what you think, say what you say, but actions speak loudest at the end of the day. You can sit around and wait, but you better

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0: All right, we're coming up to the hour. Last song for the night. This one goes out to my friend Lasala, longtime listener. His request for the night is Genius of Love, Tom Tom Club. Have a great rest of your August. We'll see you again in September. Peace.
1: 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This is the Tom Tom Club. Yeah.

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Nomai harimai whakarongo mai ki Love Serenade for the month of July. And my name's Sarah, and this month I am bringing you songs on the theme of 17, or perhaps 16, going on 17. I was inspired to do this theme because my youngest child is 16, going on 17 in July. And by the end of July, she will be 17, going on 18. So, if going on is within a year. And it just struck me that there are quite a few songs that are on the subject of being 17, which is obviously a very formative age. It's kind of that cusp of adulthood. You've got over the 16. Potentially about to launch yourself into the world, as I was when I was 17. That was the age that I was when I left my hometown and moved to Wellington to be a big, almost grown-up kind of a person. But I'm going to follow this song up. That song was, of course, From the Sound of Music, and the singer was Shamian Carr and Dan Truheat. You will remember it from the film starring the illustrious Julie Andrews. And the next one that I am planning on playing is 17 by Sharon Van Etten.

That was, of course, The Beatles. And before that, I went and played 17 by Sharon Van Etten. And ironically, out of the three songs that I have played, two from the albums that my mother owned. My mother didn't have very many contemporary albums. She basically gave up contemporary music as soon as her first child was born, when my mother was 22. Not very much older than 17, really. I mean, like, only 5 years older than 17. Jeez. Anyway, she had that Beatles album, The Beatles, and she had the Sound of Music soundtrack. And I think she had some Neil Diamond and possibly some Joan Baez to add, and some John Denver as well. Anyway, I did so love that album, and I used to play it a lot when I came home from school. And she was just 17. You know what I mean. My next track that I'm going to play in my 17-themed song is one off the latest Lord album, which obviously has a 17 reference to it. It's called What Was That?

That was Carmen by Lana Del Rey, a rather dark number, which earned its place in this playlist because Carmen is 17. And all of the songs that I'm playing tonight are around the theme of being 17. I was thinking a little bit about that Lord song that I played before. What was that? And, you know, that earned its place from I Gave You Everything since I was 17. Lord is now 29, which kind of seems remarkable because, you know, I'm sure it was only a few years ago that she released her first album. But no, it turns out that it was quite a few years ago. And I did think it was interesting that the song was about, romantic breakdown or, you know, like a breakup song about somebody rather who she absolutely adored from the age of 17. But also 17 was the age that she was jettisoned into mega, remarkable mega stardom in a way that a New Zealand artist had not been jettisoned possibly ever, but definitely for a very long time. Anyway, I'm going to follow that Lana Del Rey song up with a Stevie Nicks number called Edge of 17, which apparently has also been made into a movie, which I probably have seen and probably subsequently forgotten, but I'm sure it was a very good movie. I would play it now.

Well, I just did that thing where I pushed a button and I accidentally restarted the song. So I will just fade that one out. That was Anthems for a 17-year-old girl by Broken Social Scene. I was thinking it was quite a different vibe from the Stevie Nicks, and yet it had that same kind of repetitive, hypnotic kind of element to it. Like, it was a song that didn't necessarily change in melody, but sort of built an intensity or changed an intensity. Anyway, I think it was probably talking about all the things that, as a 17-year-old girl, you might do. I'm going to try go switch it up a little bit, and we're going to play the Supremes next. He's 17. Let's go see if 17-year-old boys get up to different things from 17-year-old girls.

that extremely poignant song was called At 17. It was by Janice Ian. Yeah, I think that's a song from the 70s or something like that. I mean, to be honest,

I'm not entirely sure that love was meant for beauty queens and high school girls with clear skin smiles who married young and then retired. I mean, like, who really wants to marry at 17 and then duck out from life? It doesn't seem to be much of a, you know, prize for being the beauty queen and getting love. I don't know. Anyway, probably best not to unpack that song too much. Janice Ian does seem to feel quite melancholy that she perceives herself to be an ugly duckling and with a ravaged face and lacking in social grace. I mean, I get it. I get it. I mean, I definitely felt that way when I was 17 myself. Yeah, I don't know. Maybe her and Morrissey would have got along. I don't know. I am still on my theme of 17 songs, songs that talk about the state of being the age of 17, which is the age that, incidentally, my daughter is turning in the month of July, and you're listening to Love Serenade, and my name is Sarah. We are going to step things up a little bit by playing another song from the 80s. This one here is called Let's Go by The Cars.

That was the unmistakable sound of The Strokes from an album that I think I mustn't have bought, their third album, and it is called, the song is called Evening Sun. Julian says, I love you more than being 17. Is being 17 the ultimate state? Is it the perfect cusp between childhood and adulthood, where you do feel like you're an adult and yet you're still unencumbered by many of the weights of the world? I don't know. I mean, my daughter's turning 17 this year, so I will ask her if 17 is the best yet. But yeah, I mean, of course, you know the song, which I haven't quite yet played, and that is Dancing Queen by ABBA. So get out of your chairs. It's time to dance. Happy birthday, Violet. And this is the July episode of Love Serenade.

0: Kuratatu, bonjour, salam, talofa lava, namaste, and a big g'day, especially to listeners whose traditional greetings are not on that list. This is Jazz and Beyond, recorded live on not July the 8th, but it should have been a couple of weeks later, due to illness. And I'm being signalled by my...
1: Keep talking.
0: Keep talking. Why do I keep talking? Various acts of God, including my severe cold and work pressures by Finn McCarlick, who just chatted, means that we are improvising, hopefully in a fashion that will have you laughing at us, is probably the best way to put it. Now, Finn, the majesty of the blues that I was going to talk about, is that coming up nicely from...
1: Masalas?
0: No, it's not going to be that at all. I think we should go straight to the Chopin by James Booker. This grinning man is pecking away very enthusiastically, air of confidence on his intelligent face. He's one of the saviours of our wetlands, which is a very noble thing to do. Yeah. So, right. And as Mr. Oh, I'd like to say something about...

Right. The comedy continues for reasons that will probably become all too obvious shortly. The second number, if our luck prevails, is for a bloke called Graham, of whom I am a fan. His equally special partner wants Graham, who is a prog rock bloke, to recognise the majesty of the blues. Now, that phrase refers to the fact that some blues does have a majesty. And Louis Armstrong was very good at portraying this, especially, listen hard, Finn, when he is playing with his all-stars, and which included Edmund Hall on clarinet, I believe. Does that sound right? As up it comes on the screen, there are two thumbs going up, pointing to heaven. And seriously, this is good stuff. It will seem strange to some people because the modern grooves and things are not there. But if you look at it in context, the old Satchmo was keen on a lot of European classical music, despite having been born into a area ruled by gangsters and then come from brothels. And if you think of such sterling, showy pieces from 19th century European music, you will think of the Troubadour song and various portentous, brassy songs. Louis Armstrong, if we get the right track, improved on all that for reasons that, with luck, you'll now hear.

Now, we turn to the Modern Jazz Quartet for a number called Vendome. This is very interesting. The piano player and composer John Lewis wrote this piece, and he was partly black. He was partly a First Nations person, who we used to call Red Indians, and had a dash of white blood, and he was extremely interested in Italy's music, and broke, and he also recorded several piano solos of Bach pieces on CD. And his piece Vendome is another example of black people who hear the music of Europe and quickly go about improving certain aspects of it, in my opinion.

Dorothy Ashby, the late Dorothy Ashby, very interesting person. A black woman who was very popular in Japan, and she played the harp. And so we'll hear one of her pieces now called Afro Harp.

And the wonderful flute playing on Afro Harp was by that wonderful, I didn't write down his name. He was the star with the Count Basie band. Frank West is the name. And yeah, it took a while to recognise the guitar because it's the harp coming in because it sounded like a really good, cool, bluesy, contemporary guitar. But in fact, it's the concert harp. Now comes Jonathan Crayford, the astonishingly versatile and excellent pianist and composer with a world reputation. He gets all sorts of deals overseas. And this is one of his excellent pieces called Skyscraper Scaffold.

Thank you, Jonathan Crayford. And due to the chaotic nature of the last few weeks for Finn and I, and various acts that I hope weren't from God today, I missed out the bit about saying that we are being broadcasting, albeit 2 weeks late, from the old school dental clinic in Paekakariki, which is streamed to the world on Paekakariki 88.2 FM. And now we come to the song Seven Spanish Angels. Now, I'm such a fan of this song, I was surprised when talking with friends how many people didn't know about it or vaguely remember it. This has got a backstory for me, and I'm going to do a rave about it. You see, I took a long time to appreciate the country music of America, be it black or white, but especially in this case, the white stuff. And then I found myself wondering why I kept turning up the radio whenever Willie Nelson sang. Why would I do that? Then came Loretta Lynn, and I noted that she told her man that if he came home from drinking with loving on his mind, he could turn right around, go away and buy the other kind. And I thought I'd quite like to hear her sing other stuff. And just this very morning, I learnt that Malvina Major, a world-famous opera singer, preceding our most famous one, she was a fan of Johnny Cash. Anyway, right now I'm a big fan of Seven Spanish Angels by Willie Nelson and Ray Charles. It does have a religious theme, and we know that all major faiths have blood-stained histories. But something else is also going on with that stuff. Seven Spanish Angels. The images of the song are amazing. At one end, there are seven Spanish angels in the Valley of the Sun. And what are they doing? They are praying for two lovers who are about to be either commit suicide or be murdered in the Valley of the Gun. Now, that's Felix. Spectacular, isn't it? The Valley of the Sun is the Valley of the Gun. The bloke who the angels are praying for is a murderer. He's going to die whatever happens, because you can hear the riders coming and they will be sheriffs and law enforcement people. And his lover would rather die than not have him. So she picks up his smoking gun after he suicides. But she was then killed by the sheriffs and the soldiers. And what were the seven Spanish angels doing? Willie and Ray will tell us about this. Now, all the major religions include a belief that even the worst people, in the end, should not be exterminated or disappear. All religions have a few exceptions to that belief, but that's the general international global picture. And my rave about this song is because I feel that this extraordinary piece of folk poetry is at least as good as anything in the opera world, with its silly plots, probably better. So, let us hear Willie Nelson and Ray Charles telling us about the Valley of the Sun and the Valley of the Gun.

0: Okie dokie. To continue the comedy of the most disorganized, spontaneous ever edition of Jazz and Beyond, being streamed to the whole world from the Paikokariki, old Paikokariki Dental Clinic, we're now going to hear a number featuring Sting and using music from the early English composer Dowland. And Finn will now tell me what the name of the number that we've pulled out of the blue is.
1: Come Again.
0: It's Come Again. Make of that whatever you wish.

Well, I thought that was fairly magnificent. How wonderful that the old traditions of English folk song, as interpreted by Purcell, Dowland and others, are still with us. Another wonderful number is by the composer Benny Golson, called I Remember Clifford. And he wrote it following the death of Clifford Brown, who was a universally admired young man and a virtuoso trumpet player. And apparently he did everything the right way. He was well-educated, completely law-abiding, just a gigging musician, but had full life insurance in place. And everybody was an admirer of this wonderful young chap. And Benny Golson wrote I Remember Clifford for him. It's a wonderful little composition, and it's paid by Benny Golson and Art Farmer. I Remember Clifford, meaning Clifford Brown.

Now we have the Ray Brown Trio. Ray Brown, of course, had a long career starting as a teenager as Charlie Parker's favourite bass player. And interestingly, I've heard Ray Brown live in Wellington. I heard Benny Golson and playing that previous tune also in Wellington. So I have lucky to have lived through those experiences. This is Ray Brown playing a simple little popular song for six very enjoyable minutes, and it's called Exactly Like You.

And the piano player with the Ray Brown Trio was Gene Harris. And now we have an interesting little piece by Stevie Wonder, playing the harmonica when he was 11 years old. And interestingly, Stevie Wonder's later work on the harmonica, very sophisticated, up there with Toots Thielemans, who you might know about, and they did record stuff together. So, yeah, multi-talented guy, Stevie Wonder. And here is a rather badly recorded piece of R&B showing him as a child.

And that was 11-year-old Stevie Wonder playing the harmonica in, obviously, an arrangement thrown together in the studio. And probably should not have been released. It could certainly have been better. But interesting all the same. Now, we're now going to hear the Duke Ellington Band. In an edition that I was able to hear in Wellington when Ellington came, I think in about 1969, with his full band, they played two concerts in the Old Town Hall, each one 2 hours long, and I went to the second one. And we're going to hear The Single Petal of a Rose by the Ellington Band. That band, for its second concert, they played 2 hours straight and had six encores. Part of the excellence was due to the absence of Paul Gonzalez, who was a notorious drunk, who had been replaced while Gonzalez dried out, no secret about that, by the remarkable Norris Turney. One of the encores that Ellington played was this piece, Single Petal of a Rose.

0: Thank you, everybody, for listening to Jazz and Beyond, being broadcast live on Paikokuriki 88.2 FM. And also for tolerating the fact that various calamities converging mean we started recording this 2 weeks, was it 3 weeks later than planned. So, thank you again, and hope you'd tune in if we can ever get around to doing the August edition. And do I have to keep talking, Finn, or? Huh?
1: No,
0: okay. I can stop talking.
1: Tell us who it is, though. You can tell us who's coming up.
0: Who's coming up?
1: Yep. One final song.
0: One final song by the same composer and pianist. This one played in honour of Duke Ellington himself.

Good evening and welcome to Classical Futures for another month, the month of July, in which we will be celebrating the Festival of Matariki this week. Although, of course, it's been going on in the sky. Luckily, before this awful weather has set in, I have been working quite early in the morning and was lucky enough to sight Matariki in the eastern sky at about, I think it was about 5:30. Yeah. Boy, oh boy. It took me a while to pick it, but I did find it. And there are many online tips and so on as to where to find it. A bit harder for us on the West Coast. You were listening there to the music of American composer Robert Moran, and that was his Seven Sounds Unseen, a beautiful evocative work there, exploring voices, just that whole thing of having a choir there, and this is off an RCA album called Voices of Silence, The Beauty, Peace and Mystery of Voices, with a whole lot of different choral works, a collection by different composers. And so there will be a couple more pieces later on in the program, but I just thought it was a nice piece to start with. Now, trying to keep with the idea of Matariki, I thought I might play us some music from this country, from our country here, Aotearoa. And we are going to be listening to the music of Anthony Ritchie, who studied at Canterbury University and then went on to Hungary. And he was also the Mozart Fellow at the Otago University and also composer in residence with the Dunedin Symphony. And so I thought I'd play this piece here. I'll just change it there. Here we go. Oh, right. Got it all lined up now, people. Oh, nope. And this is called We Could Disappear. And so these pieces of with the Aquarius choir here are off an album called Survivors. And he uses different poems and poets. And We Could Disappear is a poem by Sam Hunt. And I thought, well, that's very nice to have Sam on here, which this depicts, it says here, the future of the endless train tunnel as a metaphor for the void of death. And this work was commissioned by the Southern Consort of Voices in 1991. And anyway, Sam turned 80 this week. Who knew that he would make it that much? He's a great poet. And let's hope he gets a few more birthdays in. So I thought, well, what an appropriate piece to play. And here we go.

great adaptation of that poem. And as I was saying before, that was off Anthony Ritchie's Survivors album put out there by Atoll Records. And, well, in this case, Atoll CDs. So next up, we're going to have some music written by Ben Hoadley, the New Zealand-born bassoonist and composer and personal friend of me. And this is off Luca Mungi's album Keys. Luca is a very talented flautist living in our country. And Ben is personal friends with Luca as well. Well, there you go. So let's listen to this. And, oh, and sorry, of course, I should have said three sketches for a nocturne.

Luca Monkey there on flute, David Kelly on piano, and Ben Hoadley there on bassoon, playing Ben's works, three sketches for a nocturne. Now we're going to have the German-British composer, Max Richter, with They Will Shade Us with Their Wings.

Isn't that beautiful? The music there of Max Richter, of his album In a Landscape. You know, when he was he wrote this and talked about how he wanted to do some optimistic music and reflecting on nature and things, how optimistic it was, but I did really enjoy it. So, you know, that's how it is. Now, I did like the almost constant, it seemed like it was repeating, but not quite, element of that. And I thought, oh, well, what better place in the show than to play some Penguin Cafe Orchestra, who love doing loop music as well, as I like to call it. Here we go.

beautiful Penguin Cafe Orchestra there. And that was The Snake and the Lotus. And it comes off their album Signs of Life. They've been going for quite a few years now, Penguin Cafe Orchestra. And this particular album was first released in 1987. I think it still stands. Now we've got New Zealand composer Selena Fisher next. Young composer here with her piece, Kintsugi, the ancient Japanese art of repairing broken pottery with gold. We've heard quite a lot about that lately. I'm pretty sure that you know about it. Anyway, she says how she's personally drawn to it as a metaphor for embracing brokenness and imperfection as a source of strength. This piece for piano trio is my expression and exploration of Kintsugi. And involves musical fragmentation, fragility, mending and finding beauty in the cracks. And anyway, she when she was writing this, she met Kamuki Jacqueline. I am grateful to Kamuki for her work and our discussions on Japanese philosophy and ceramics that have influenced my creative process. And this was commissioned in 2020 by the New Zealand Trio. And that's who's playing it here off their album Merge. So let's listen to this.

And that was Selina Fisher's work there from the New Zealand trio, their album Merge, put out by Rattle Records. And next up, that was pretty fantastic, but next up we're going to have a few pieces. Well, first of all, we're going to have just two pieces by my favourite composer, Steve Reich. And this is off his, these are off his box set from ECM.

Oh, wow. And that was Steve Reich's Music for a Large Ensemble that you just heard. And before that, preceded by his octet. And this is off the 3CD album box set of ECM recordings. Music for 18 musicians, violin phase, music for a large ensemble, octet and Heilemann. Now, we're going to have a contemporary of Steve's, and that person is John Cage, who many of you will be familiar with, and we are having off his album Dream. We're going to be listening here on Paikikrihi 88.2 FM. We're going to be listening here to Concert for Piano and Orchestra. It's not very long, so don't panic.

Now, unfortunately, I'm not going to be able to play this, and the reason being is that last time I recorded a few, well, not last time, but possibly the time before when I did a recording for my show, I played some similar music here by John Cage, and unfortunately, it was very, very low, the sound of it, and so therefore it wasn't picked up that well, and it meant that it didn't play, and instead the station kept cutting out, and so I thought, well, okay, I'm going to just cut that in the bud straight away, and so that, in fact, we don't have the same problem this go round. And so I'm sorry about that. And sometimes it's just very hard to tell if that's going to be happening before you actually get it into the... What sounds fine on the stereo at home doesn't necessarily sound that great on the stereo here. So I'm going to play something else by Max Richter off his Inner Landscape album. And we will be listening to Late and Soon.

Oh, no. Somehow you missed my whole thing there because I was too busy reading it. Oh, they didn't turn up the microphone. I'm very sorry. We are going to be listening here to Robert, not to Robert Moran. We've already heard him, haven't we? We are going to be listening here to Messiaen, and because, you know, he only died in 1992, and his O Sacrum Convivium, from sung here by Musica Sacra, directed by Richard Westenberg, followed by some Samuel Barber, Agnes Day, and the choir of the Trinity College, Cambridge, under Richard Marlowe. Okay, people, here we go.

wasn't that just beautiful? Quite sublime, really. And it's lovely listening to voices, I find, in winter. There's something about it. I like the sound of the old telephone there, right? But next up, we're going to have another piece from the Anthony Ritchie album, Survivors, with the Aquarius Choir singing and choral music here under Mark Michael de Schmidt. And I thought we would have a listen to Jenny Bornholt's The Sea We Cross Over. And then two poems, A Prayer and The End from Mountains and Rivers by Dennis Glover.

wasn't that fantastic? And that was off the Anthony Ritchie album Survivors, and the Aquarius Choir. They were singing, there's some great voices in there, and I loved all that difference in the music of that last two poems there by Dennis Glover. And now we're going to finish off the show. We've got another 9 minutes to go, I think it is. So we're going to finish off the show here with, with Perpetual Mobile from Penguin Cafe Orchestra. And then after that, another little something else. Okay, here we go, people.

And to finish off the show, we're going to have the Oscar Tango, also by the Penguin Cafe Orchestra. Enjoy your month, and I'll be back next month playing more great modern classical music. Here we go.

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New show for the month of May 2019. This month we are featuring the album by Young Marble Giants, which is called Colossal Youth. And I did something a bit unusual this time. We actually started the hour with a cover. It wasn't Young Marble Giants. That last song you just heard was Young Marble Giants' version. We started the hour, however, with the Magnetic Fields doing a cover of their song called The Man Amplifier. So a little bit about this band. They hail from Cardiff in Wales. So this album was put out in 1980. And it's actually the only full album that they ever recorded and released. They did two EPs as well, but this is the only album, and it was released through Rough Trade Records. So one of the defining features, I guess, about this band is it's quite minimal. You would have heard that there is no drums. It's got really strong bass lines, and it's very much positioned around Alison Statton's voice. So three members of this band, Alison Statton and two brothers, Philip and Stuart Moxham. Earlier on there was a fourth member, his name was Peter Joyce, and well, I think he's touring with them, or did tour with them in the 2000s. He wasn't there for the recording of this album. However, his influence certainly was. So he was a telephone engineer, a job that, you know, you don't even have nowadays, do you? There's no more telephone engineers around. But he was really skilled with electronics, so he made his own synthesizer and homemade drum machines, and you can hear that in these songs. So I'm going to just continue playing a bit more of this album. And as you know, with Albumarama, eventually we get round also to talking about some of the music that's influenced the album, and then some of the music that the album goes on to influence. But we'll just run through a few more songs from Young Marble Giants, Colossal Youth, and we'll go to the first track off the album. This is Searching for Mr. Right. It's coming. Just a bit of synth in the background. It'll be here, promise. Hold on.

Wow, great ending. Post-punk folks. We'll move on to another post-punk band. The 1970s just must have been the decade to be a bass player. I reckon these bass lines are so good. Here is Lizzie Mercier Desclée. Sorry, I don't speak French. I've pronounced that totally wrong. That's okay, though. Here's another bass line for you. Post-punk.

Yeah, I could keep on dreaming. This is a really long song. It's great. Suicide, Dream Baby Dream. So the album we're featuring today on Albumorama is Young Marble Giant's only album, full album they ever released in 1980, called Colossal Youth. They're part of the post-punk movement in the UK, hail from Cardiff in Wales. So we've been featuring a few post-punk bands as well. We've, as I say, just had Suicide. Before that was the OPS. Before that, Lizzie Mercier, Des Chloé. Oh my goodness, my French is appalling. But you know, The Fall, The Raincoats, Orange Juice, Gang of Four, whole lot of stuff happening. I can't feature them all, and I want to move soon to some of the music that this band has influenced. But before I do that, I'm going to go back and do a couple more songs off this album. I'm going to play next Chocky Loney, and we've got some German now, Verlitzer Jukebox.

Okay, Belle and Sebastian. They covered actually one of Young Marble Giant's songs. And I'm actually now going to play another cover of another band that has covered a Young Marble Giant song. This is probably the only time I'm ever going to play this band. Kurt Cobain and Courtney Love were quite influenced by the Young Marble Giants. And this is a Hole's best song. It's called Credit in the Straight World. It was written by Young Marble Giants. And after I've played Hole's version, I'll flip and play the Young Marble Giants version because it is off the album that we're featuring this hour, Colossal Youth.

right. It's always quite interesting, isn't it, playing the original and playing somebody else's version of it. I actually think Hole did a really good job of covering that song. We're going to do another cover. Galaxy 500, they're a band who I've actually featured their album On Fire on Albumarama before in 2018, last year. Obviously, I'm a bit of a fan of that band. They also covered one of Great Young Marble Giant's songs, not off this album, but was off an EP or a single release or something. This is called Final Day.

as always, it's been such a pleasure bringing you through with me today on Albumorama, featuring a bit of post-punk. And we're going to finish now with the same band that we started with at the hour, the Magnetic Fields. This is a song called Why I Cry, and the song that we featured at the very top of the hour, which was a cover of a Magnetic Fields song called The Man Amplifier, was actually on side B of this song, Why I Cry. Ka kite ono, everyone. See you next month.

This is DJ Mel, and you're listening to Global Grooves. Thanks, Rob, for that lovely time. I tried to use the other mic, but it wasn't working, so we're just going to use this one now. So anyway, I hope you're doing all right wherever you are on this day. We're starting today's show off with Geneva AM, Tipuna Rocco. Enjoy.

All right. That was cool. That was Spokanki. It's doing a Norwegian folk song, Jovan, meaning the thieves. Here on Paikakuriki 88.2 FM, you're listening to Global Grooves, and I'm DJ Mel. And I hope you're doing all right, wherever you are. And if you're not, I hope the music's helping a little bit. Before that, we had Hilo, Jack, and Lawrence doing Wasted Time, Fluffy's Naff to the Sun, Bina, Zombies, and we started off the set with Geneva AM, Tipuna Rako. I think now we're going to go over to Sophie Tucker doing Barcelona here on Paikakuriki 88.2 FM.

All right, that was Tell Me Why Radio Edit, Super Mode, Steve Angelo and Axwell here on Pai Kakariki 88.2 FM. Before that, we had Gigi Perez doing a cover of Lana Del Rey's Summertime Sadness. And then we had Sophia Zella doing The Chicken Is Naked and Afraid, kind of a really kind of a cut down version on the Color Show, which is kind of cool. And yeah, before that, we had Sophie Tucker doing Barcelona here on 88.2 FM. I think now we're going to listen to some Balming Tiger. Keep on. Enjoy.

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1: All right. That was Runway by Lady Gaga and Doshi here on Pai Kakariki 88.2 FM. You're listening to Global Grooves. You are. I hope it's all right there. Before that, we had Slater, Cannibalism, Sable Sisters, Scarlet Town, and Flores, Restacks. Yeah. All right. We've got enough time for a few more. We've got about 10 more minutes to go. I think we're going to go for Lola Young from down here. Enjoy.

All right. Well, thanks everyone for listening. You've been listening to Global Grooves. This is DJ Mel. That was Shooting Star by Bag Raiders. And right now you're listening. We're going out on Sweet Disposition, version by the Temper Trap, by Younger, but the original is by the Temper Trap. Yeah. Groove along. Cocky day. See you next time.

Am I got a show for you today? That's right. I'm leaving on a jet plane. Around the world in 60 minutes. Oh, that's my theme for the day. Thank you, Christine Smith. That was an old 70s number that she recorded. I'm going to get out there and go and listen to some country around the world and see what I can find in 60 minutes, eh? Obviously, I've got to, go where my passport will take me and where the plane takes me as well. So here we go. We're popping over to Aussie. That's our first stop. 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

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And we're going to go to Africa. Oh, Johnny Clegg and Savuka. I haven't heard this in a long time. Happy to play it to you.

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0: 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Oh, I've got a call from Ireland. I've got to go over to Ireland now. Oh, my goodness. Donald's lost his trousers.
1: For many hundreds of years in the Highlands of Scotland, men have given up wearing trousers and have taken to wearing the skirts or the kilts. But nevertheless, these kilted boys in the last war were named the ladies from hell. So you have to be terrible careful if you ever get curious about the kilts. Never ask them, Donald, where's your trousers?

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Here we come, France. Bonjour.

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And who do you think we ran into in Spain? 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And this guy.

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Oh, adios, Spain. Europe's a big place. We're going to be the happy wanderers. We're going to head off to Austria. I think things are going to get a bit crazy up here.

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Nazarovi! 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That was Ivan Rebrov. All right, well, we're going to go across the Siberian desert now, and we're going to try and get on a horse. I don't know if it's got a name, but we're going to America. 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

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Make our way down to the border. A whole bit rusty.

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I love your Rancho Grande as well, but I've got to get out. I can't go any further south, unfortunately. I've got to get to Hawaii. Oh, here we go. That was a quick landing.

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Oh, wow, it's been a big hour, I tell you, a big journey. Oh, 60 minutes around the world, but I'm on the plane and I'm coming back home, New Zealand. Oh, one thing I love when I get home is listen to Howard Morrison and John Hoare. Here we go, back to the friendly shores of New Zealand. Woo! What a blast, going around the world.

Oh, thank you for tuning in, everybody. It's been a delight, and I hope you're having a wonderful time out there. Wow. Con's Country, brought to you by 98.2 FM. Take you out with a bit of beautiful Pōkeri Kiriana.

Kia ora, paika kariki. I hope you're having a wonderful Monday evening, or Thursday afternoon, that is. This is Travelling Shoes for the month of July. Do enjoy.

listening to Let's Stay Together by Al Green. Just before that, we had I Got The by Lali Schifra. Easing in on this lovely rainy evening. Do stay cozy, do stay warm.

Groove on, Paika Kariki. You're listening to a 2000 cover of Water No Get Enemy featuring, listen closely, D'Angelo, Femi Kuti, Macy Gray, Roy Hargrove, Nile Rodgers, The Soultronics, and Positive Force. A force indeed they are.

0: Oh man, we're heading up here on Paikikariki 88.2 FM. You're listening to Travelling Shoes tonight. The last two tracks we've had have been off separate Fela Kuti tribute albums, both published by Red Hot Riot. Lots of different musicians featured on those. That last one was featuring, who was it featuring? Tune Yards, Questlove, a bunch of other people. Yeah, Tune Yards. I'm going to play one more from them. Been digging it recently. Here's My Country.
1: Ladies and gentlemen, Meryl is performing at

indeed. Why do they do all those things? You're listening to the Corinthian Singers with the fittingly titled, Why? It's a shame. It's a shame indeed.

G'day, Pika Kariki. That last tune was Talk Olympics by Little Sims and Ob Jongya. And before that, I think we had Bukamashi by, again, the Ogyotana Show Band. I do hope you're enjoying Travelling Shoes for this month on Pika Kariki 88.2 FM. If you do enjoy the music I'm playing, you might just like the music that I'm playing. That is to say that my band Ruffler is coming to Pika Kariki, St. Peter's Hall, the 24th of July. It's a Friday night. It's gonna happen. It's gonna be awesome. We're playing with the Beatdown, who you may know a little bit more than us, and of course the great Small. Come along. The following week we're playing at San Fran. If you do miss us, that's rough

It's been a pleasure as always, Pika Kariki, 88.2 FM. Gonna send you out with a bit of Alan Toussaint, Southern Nights. Have a lovely night. We'll see you next month.

0: cases. Why Chinese music, you ask? Well, it's actually stimulated by the presenter of this month's segment, Village Voice, Bernie Duthie, a resident of Ames Street, and who, along with his wife Val, have enjoyed moments teaching at overseas institution. You would have heard Val talk about her time, or their time, in Kiribati. And now it's Bernie's turn to talk about his time, their time, in China. Take it away, Bernie.
1: Talking about China. January 2001, a calm, sunny day, speeding along a new 8-lane superhighway. During the long drive from Wuhan Airport, I saw very few cars, but noticed every few K, solitary woman sweeping the tarmac with homemade brooms. This highway had just been built in anticipation of the huge increase of car ownership about to hit China. I was heading to Yichang, Hubei province, to start a teaching contract at the Three Gorges University. This was my first visit to China. The Lonely Planet described Yichang as a small village about 2,000 k up the Yangtze. I soon discovered that Yichang was a bit bigger. It had a population of 1.3 million, and the university I joined was one of 400 tertiary institutions being upgraded across China with new state-of-the-art campuses. Our university employed 400 lecturers and had around 24,000 students, many of whom would provide the graduates to manage and maintain the Three Gorges Dam project, sited 20K upriver from Yichang. As a Scottish-born Kiwi living in New Zealand, it was quite a change. One word that encompasses my impression of China is scale. Some stats. The Three Gorges Dam is the world's largest hydroelectric project, generating over 100,000 gigawatt hours each year. New Zealand's largest dam, Benmore, generates 2,200 gigawatt hours. Each of the three largest cities in China have a greater population than the whole of New Zealand. Our capital, Wellington, has about 1% of the population of Beijing. Travelling within China starts to illustrate the scale. Its world stretches from 31 degrees north to 54 degrees north and has an area of 9 million square kilometres, compared with 268,000 in New Zealand. China has 5,000 years of recorded history, with 57 ethnic groups, each with distinct languages, religions and cultures. In other words, it is a world in itself, and any generalizations you make are likely to be contradicted. A visitor like me from overseas will only experience a fraction of China. I appreciated reading a book called River Town by Peter Hessler, who spent 2 years as a US Peace Corps teacher in Fulong, about 500 k further up the Yangtze than Yichang, which was to be my home for 2 years. Another word is change. In my 2 years in Yichang, I observed multi-story buildings popping up, high-speed trains and railway systems being constructed, and the growing confidence and knowledge of my students, some of whom have already visited Los Angeles and commented on the tired infrastructure of the old world. Some of my most vivid memories include working with keen, positive and respectful students. Maybe my white hair helped a bit. Friendly and helpful colleagues, especially my minder who looked after my life. Picking fruit on the sloping banks of the Yangtze River with Chinese friends. Attending a local kindy where 2 5-year-olds dressed out in gowns, mortars and handheld microphones compared in perfect English their graduation from kindergarten to primary school. Travelling up the dramatic Yangtze Gorges, stopping at villages about to be submerged by the completion of the Three Gorges Dam. Marvelling at the huge natural pillars at Jiangxia Jia National Park, which influenced the floating mountains and avatar. Attending numerous university staff reviews that turn out to be hours-long banquets and trying to avoid too many toasts of the very fiery alcohol. Attempting to buy food when I didn't recognise anything in the shops. Miming a chicken laying an egg always worked and usually raised a smile. Finding out that the only way to make progress along a crowded walkway alongside a canal was to dance a Viennese waltz, like everyone else was doing. And lastly, listening to a lone Arhu player as evening fell. The plaintive sound of the Arhu playing the Butterfly Lovers is a memory that will always remind me of my time up the Yangtze.
0: To share your musical choice to the delight of Paikakarikians, and in its full 28-minute entirety. I think the piece of music really does deserve that. But ahead of playing Butterfly Lovers, perhaps a little bit of background is in order. The work arises from a 1959 collaboration by two musical students at the Shanghai Conservatory of Music, Hei Zhenhua, whose main contribution, it was said, was the now quite famous opening theme, while the bulk of the composition was by Chen Gang, later to become a celebrated composer in China. The work was actually orchestrated for a Western-style orchestra and solo violin, but chord patterns and structure, I'm told, are to try and imitate Chinese musical instruments, especially the erhu, which is the little two-string fiddle, and the pipa, which is a 4-to-5-string lute, and the zhindi, which is a bamboo flute, and there's a plucked zither in there as a guhang. Although the work was banned in China during the Cultural Revolution, it got a rehearing in 1978, and from there has become absolutely revered in China and played frequently around the world. It is very much Chinese music for the world. Now, the version I'm going to play you is a hybrid. The first 5 of 7 parts are played by an orchestra composed almost entirely of Chinese musical instruments, and the soloist, the solo instrument, is the erhu. But the final 2 pieces, that's probably the last 8 or 9 minutes, are by a Western orchestra with the violin taking the solo lead.

Like so many Western classical composers, the Butterfly Lovers composer Chen Gang has attempted to place local folk music into a classical framework or to draw inspiration from their tunes and songs. Here are two examples of his work, a short piece called Morning in Miao Mountains that covers the Miao people in the mountain areas of southwest China, and it's played entirely on Western instruments. It is then followed by another piece called Sunshine over Tashkurgan. This is based on Uyghur music from the Central Asian region of Xinjiang. This is played mostly on Chinese instruments.

Now, to sign off the program, here are a couple of pieces that place Chinese musical instruments quite firmly in a Western cultural setting. You should certainly recognize the second of these pieces, that's for sure.

0: That's the show for another month. And so thank you, Paikakarikians, for your company. And thank you, Bernie Duffy, for your Village Voice contribution, which was the stimulus for the presentation of Chinese music in this edition of Murray's Miscellany.
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